0: From the CJ Radio Weather Center, here is the forecast for Verdon and Oak Lake. Tonight, mainly cloudy with 60% chance of showers this evening and risk of a thunderstorm. Clearing overnight, wind northwest 30 kilometers per hour, gusting to 50. Low 8 Friday, a mix of sun and cloud. 30% chance of showers in the afternoon. Wind west 20 kilometers per hour, increasing to 40, gusting to 60 in the morning. High 20, UV index 7 or high. Friday night, mainly cloudy with 30% chance of showers. Wind northwest 30 kilometers per hour, gusting to 50, low 9. Saturday, cloudy with 40% chance of showers. High 17, Saturday night clear, low plus 4. Sunday sunny, high 22. Sunday night clear, low 7. Monday sunny, high 22.
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0: From the CJ Radio Weather Center, here is the forecast for Verdon and Oak Lake. Tonight, mainly cloudy with 60% chance of showers this evening and risk of a thunderstorm. Clearing overnight, wind northwest 30 kilometers per hour, gusting to 50. Low 8 Friday, a mix of sun and cloud. 30% chance of showers in the afternoon. Wind west 20 kilometers per hour, increasing to 40, gusting to 60 in the morning. High 20, UV index 7 or high. Friday night, mainly cloudy with 30% chance of showers. Wind northwest 30 kilometers per hour, gusting to 50, low 9. Saturday, cloudy with 40% chance of showers. High 17, Saturday night clear, low plus 4. Sunday sunny, high 22. Sunday night clear, low 7. Monday sunny, high 22.
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0: From the CJ Radio Weather Center, here is the forecast for Verdon and Oak Lake. Tonight, mainly cloudy with 60% chance of showers this evening and risk of a thunderstorm. Clearing overnight, wind northwest 30 kilometers per hour, gusting to 50. Low 8 Friday, a mix of sun and cloud. 30% chance of showers in the afternoon. Wind west 20 kilometers per hour, increasing to 40, gusting to 60 in the morning. High 20, UV index 7 or high. Friday night, mainly cloudy with 30% chance of showers. Wind northwest 30 kilometers per hour, gusting to 50, low 9. Saturday, cloudy with 40% chance of showers. High 17, Saturday night clear, low plus 4. Sunday sunny, high 22. Sunday night clear, low 7. Monday sunny, high 22.
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0: From the CJ Radio Weather Center, here is the forecast for Verdon and Oak Lake. Tonight, mainly cloudy with 60% chance of showers this evening and risk of a thunderstorm. Clearing overnight, wind northwest 30 kilometers per hour, gusting to 50. Low 8 Friday, a mix of sun and cloud. 30% chance of showers in the afternoon. Wind west 20 kilometers per hour, increasing to 40, gusting to 60 in the morning. High 20, UV index 7 or high. Friday night, mainly cloudy with 30% chance of showers. Wind northwest 30 kilometers per hour, gusting to 50, low 9. Saturday, cloudy with 40% chance of showers. High 17, Saturday night clear, low plus 4. Sunday sunny, high 22. Sunday night clear, low 7. Monday sunny, high 22.
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0: From the CJ Radio Weather Center, here is the forecast for Verdon and Oak Lake. Tonight, mainly cloudy with 60% chance of showers this evening and risk of a thunderstorm. Clearing overnight, wind northwest 30 kilometers per hour, gusting to 50. Low 8 Friday, a mix of sun and cloud. 30% chance of showers in the afternoon. Wind west 20 kilometers per hour, increasing to 40, gusting to 60 in the morning. High 20, UV index 7 or high. Friday night, mainly cloudy with 30% chance of showers. Wind northwest 30 kilometers per hour, gusting to 50, low 9. Saturday, cloudy with 40% chance of showers, high 17. Saturday night, clear, low plus 4. Sunday, sunny, high 22. Sunday night, clear, low 7. Monday, sunny, high 22.
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0: From the CJ Radio Weather Center, here is the forecast for Verdon and Oak Lake. Tonight, mainly cloudy with 60% chance of showers this evening and risk of a thunderstorm. Clearing overnight, wind northwest 30 kilometers per hour, gusting to 50. Low 8 Friday, a mix of sun and cloud. 30% chance of showers in the afternoon. Wind west 20 kilometers per hour, increasing to 40, gusting to 60 in the morning. High 20, UV index 7 or high. Friday night, mainly cloudy with 30% chance of showers. Wind northwest 30 kilometers per hour, gusting to 50, low 9. Saturday, cloudy with 40% chance of showers. High 17, Saturday night clear, low plus 4. Sunday sunny, high 22. Sunday night clear, low 7. Monday sunny, high 22.
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0: From the CJ Radio Weather Center, here is the forecast for Verdon and Oak Lake. Tonight, mainly cloudy with 60% chance of showers this evening and risk of a thunderstorm. Clearing overnight, wind northwest 30 kilometers per hour, gusting to 50. Low 8 Friday, a mix of sun and cloud. 30% chance of showers in the afternoon. Wind west 20 kilometers per hour, increasing to 40, gusting to 60 in the morning. High 20, UV index 7 or high. Friday night, mainly cloudy with 30% chance of showers. Wind northwest 30 kilometers per hour, gusting to 50, low 9. Saturday, cloudy with 40% chance of showers. High 17, Saturday night clear, low plus 4. Sunday sunny, high 22. Sunday night clear, low 7. Monday sunny, high 22.
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0: From the CJ Radio Weather Center, here is the forecast for Verdon and Oak Lake. Tonight, mainly cloudy with 60% chance of showers this evening and risk of a thunderstorm. Clearing overnight, wind northwest 30 kilometers per hour, gusting to 50. Low 8 Friday, a mix of sun and cloud. 30% chance of showers in the afternoon. Wind west 20 kilometers per hour, increasing to 40, gusting to 60 in the morning. High 20, UV index 7 or high. Friday night, mainly cloudy with 30% chance of showers. Wind northwest 30 kilometers per hour, gusting to 50, low 9. Saturday, cloudy with 40% chance of showers. High 17, Saturday night clear, low plus 4. Sunday sunny, high 22. Sunday night clear, low 7. Monday sunny, high 22.
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0: From the CJ Radio Weather Center, here is the forecast for Verdon and Oak Lake. Tonight, mainly cloudy with 60% chance of showers this evening and risk of a thunderstorm. Clearing overnight, wind northwest 30 kilometers per hour, gusting to 50. Low 8 Friday, a mix of sun and cloud. 30% chance of showers in the afternoon. Wind west 20 kilometers per hour, increasing to 40, gusting to 60 in the morning. High 20, UV index 7 or high. Friday night, mainly cloudy with 30% chance of showers. Wind northwest 30 kilometers per hour, gusting to 50, low 9. Saturday, cloudy with 40% chance of showers. High 17, Saturday night clear, low plus 4. Sunday sunny, high 22. Sunday night clear, low 7. Monday sunny, high 22.
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0: From the CJ Radio Weather Center, here is the forecast for Verdon and Oak Lake. Tonight, mainly cloudy with 60% chance of showers this evening and risk of a thunderstorm. Clearing overnight, wind northwest 30 kilometers per hour, gusting to 50. Low 8 Friday, a mix of sun and cloud. 30% chance of showers in the afternoon. Wind west 20 kilometers per hour, increasing to 40, gusting to 60 in the morning. High 20, UV index 7 or high. Friday night, mainly cloudy with 30% chance of showers. Wind northwest 30 kilometers per hour, gusting to 50, low 9. Saturday, cloudy with 40% chance of showers. High 17, Saturday night clear, low plus 4. Sunday sunny, high 22. Sunday night clear, low 7. Monday sunny, high 22.
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0: From the CJ Radio Weather Center, here is the forecast for Verdon and Oak Lake. Tonight, mainly cloudy with 60% chance of showers this evening and risk of a thunderstorm. Clearing overnight, wind northwest 30 kilometers per hour, gusting to 50. Low 8 Friday, a mix of sun and cloud. 30% chance of showers in the afternoon. Wind west 20 kilometers per hour, increasing to 40, gusting to 60 in the morning. High 20, UV index 7 or high. Friday night, mainly cloudy with 30% chance of showers. Wind northwest 30 kilometers per hour, gusting to 50, low 9. Saturday, cloudy with 40% chance of showers. High 17, Saturday night clear, low plus 4. Sunday sunny, high 22. Sunday night clear, low 7. Monday sunny, high 22.
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0: From the CJ Radio Weather Center, here is the forecast for Verdon and Oak Lake. Tonight, mainly cloudy with 60% chance of showers this evening and risk of a thunderstorm. Clearing overnight, wind northwest 30 kilometers per hour, gusting to 50. Low 8 Friday, a mix of sun and cloud. 30% chance of showers in the afternoon. Wind west 20 kilometers per hour, increasing to 40, gusting to 60 in the morning. High 20, UV index 7 or high. Friday night, mainly cloudy with 30% chance of showers. Wind northwest 30 kilometers per hour, gusting to 50, low 9. Saturday, cloudy with 40% chance of showers, high 17. Saturday night, clear, low plus 4. Sunday, sunny, high 22. Sunday night, clear, low 7. Monday, sunny, high 22.
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0: From the CJ Radio Weather Center, here is the forecast for Verdon and Oak Lake. Tonight, mainly cloudy with 60% chance of showers this evening and risk of a thunderstorm. Clearing overnight, wind northwest 30 kilometers per hour, gusting to 50. Low 8 Friday, a mix of sun and cloud. 30% chance of showers in the afternoon. Wind west 20 kilometers per hour, increasing to 40, gusting to 60 in the morning. High 20, UV index 7 or high. Friday night, mainly cloudy with 30% chance of showers. Wind northwest 30 kilometers per hour, gusting to 50, low 9. Saturday, cloudy with 40% chance of showers. High 17, Saturday night clear, low plus 4. Sunday sunny, high 22. Sunday night clear, low 7. Monday sunny, high 22.
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2: From the CJ Radio Weather Center, here is the forecast for Verdon and Oak Lake. Tonight, mainly cloudy with 60% chance of showers this evening and risk of a thunderstorm. Clearing overnight, wind northwest 30 kilometers per hour, gusting to 50. Low 8 Friday, a mix of sun and cloud. 30% chance of showers in the afternoon. Wind west 20 kilometers per hour, increasing to 40, gusting to 60 in the morning. High 20, UV index 7 or high. Friday night, mainly cloudy with 30% chance of showers. Wind northwest 30 kilometers per hour, gusting to 50, low 9. Saturday, cloudy with 40% chance of showers. High 17. Saturday night, clear, low plus 4. Sunday, sunny, high 22. Sunday night, clear, low 7. Monday, sunny, high 22.

0: From the CJ Radio Weather Center, here is the forecast for Verdon and Oak Lake. Tonight, mainly cloudy with 60% chance of showers this evening and risk of a thunderstorm. Clearing overnight, wind northwest 30 kilometers per hour, gusting to 50. Low 8 Friday, a mix of sun and cloud. 30% chance of showers in the afternoon. Wind west 20 kilometers per hour, increasing to 40, gusting to 60 in the morning. High 20, UV index 7 or high. Friday night, mainly cloudy with 30% chance of showers. Wind northwest 30 kilometers per hour, gusting to 50, low 9. Saturday, cloudy with 40% chance of showers. High 17, Saturday night clear, low plus 4. Sunday sunny, high 22. Sunday night clear, low 7. Monday sunny, high 22.
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0: From the CJ Radio Weather Center, here is the forecast for Verdon and Oak Lake. Tonight, mainly cloudy with 60% chance of showers this evening and risk of a thunderstorm. Clearing overnight, wind northwest 30 kilometers per hour, gusting to 50. Low 8 Friday, a mix of sun and cloud. 30% chance of showers in the afternoon. Wind west 20 kilometers per hour, increasing to 40, gusting to 60 in the morning. High 20, UV index 7 or high. Friday night, mainly cloudy with 30% chance of showers. Wind northwest 30 kilometers per hour, gusting to 50, low 9. Saturday, cloudy with 40% chance of showers. High 17, Saturday night clear, low plus 4. Sunday sunny, high 22. Sunday night clear, low 7. Monday sunny, high 22.
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0: From the CJ Radio Weather Center, here is the forecast for Verdon and Oak Lake. Tonight, mainly cloudy with 60% chance of showers this evening and risk of a thunderstorm. Clearing overnight, wind northwest 30 kilometers per hour, gusting to 50. Low 8 Friday, a mix of sun and cloud. 30% chance of showers in the afternoon. Wind west 20 kilometers per hour, increasing to 40, gusting to 60 in the morning. High 20, UV index 7 or high. Friday night, mainly cloudy with 30% chance of showers. Wind northwest 30 kilometers per hour, gusting to 50, low 9. Saturday, cloudy with 40% chance of showers. High 17, Saturday night clear, low plus 4. Sunday sunny, high 22. Sunday night clear, low 7. Monday sunny, high 22.
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0: From the CJ Radio Weather Center, here is the forecast for Verdon and Oak Lake. Tonight, mainly cloudy with 60% chance of showers this evening and risk of a thunderstorm. Clearing overnight, wind northwest 30 kilometers per hour, gusting to 50. Low 8 Friday, a mix of sun and cloud. 30% chance of showers in the afternoon. Wind west 20 kilometers per hour, increasing to 40, gusting to 60 in the morning. High 20, UV index 7 or high. Friday night, mainly cloudy with 30% chance of showers. Wind northwest 30 kilometers per hour, gusting to 50, low 9. Saturday, cloudy with 40% chance of showers. High 17, Saturday night clear, low plus 4. Sunday sunny, high 22. Sunday night clear, low 7. Monday sunny, high 22.
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0: From the CJ Radio Weather Center, here's the forecast for Verdon and Oak Lake. Today, a mix of sun and cloud with 30% chance of showers. Wind west, 20 kilometers per hour, increasing to 40, gusting to 60 this morning. High 18, UV index 7 or high. Tonight, mainly cloudy with 30% chance of showers. Wind northwest, 30 kilometers per hour, gusting to 50. Low 7. Saturday, mainly cloudy with 30% chance of showers. Wind northwest, 30 kilometers per hour, gusting to 50. High 17, UV index 7 or high. Saturday night, clear. Low plus 4. Sunday, sunny. High 22, Sunday night, clear. Low 7. Monday, a mix of sun and cloud with 30% chance of showers. High 22, Monday night, clear. Low 7.
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0: From the CJ Radio Weather Center, here's the forecast for Verdon and Oak Lake. Today, a mix of sun and cloud with 30% chance of showers. Wind west, 20 kilometers per hour, increasing to 40, gusting to 60 this morning. High 18, UV index 7 or high. Tonight, mainly cloudy with 30% chance of showers. Wind northwest, 30 kilometers per hour, gusting to 50. Low 7. Saturday, mainly cloudy with 30% chance of showers. Wind northwest, 30 kilometers per hour, gusting to 50. High 17, UV index 7 or high. Saturday night, clear. Low plus 4. Sunday, sunny. High 22, Sunday night, clear. Low 7. Monday, a mix of sun and cloud with 30% chance of showers. High 22, Monday night, clear. Low 7.
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1: From the national newsroom of CJ Radio, I'm Aiden Sparks. The opening of the Gordie Howe International Bridge has been delayed at the request of the United States. Prime Minister Mark Carney says Canada agreed to postpone the planned ribbon cutting to work through outstanding technical issues. The bridge between Windsor and Detroit has been fully funded by Canada and is jointly owned with Michigan. Carney says a delay of a few weeks is worthwhile for a bridge expected to serve both countries for decades. The family of 22-year-old Rodiat Alabede is calling for Health Canada to reopen its investigation into her death after she went into cardiac arrest while donating plasma at a Winnipeg Grifols clinic. Unredacted documents given to the family show the plasma collection machine issued multiple alerts, including one that should have led staff to stop the procedure. The documents say that step was not followed. A blood safety advocate representing the family says the new information has left them angry and grieving, and they want answers about what happened before Alabede died. Saisi Dini First Nation has purchased the lodge at Little Duck, a major fly-in hunting, fishing, and ecotourism lodge in northern Manitoba's Seal River watershed. The lodge sits more than 1,000 kilometers north of Winnipeg on lands with deep historical ties to the Saisi Dini people. Chief Kellyanne Tom Duck says the purchase creates both an economic opportunity and a way for members to reconnect with their traditional territory. The lodge will continue offering hunting, fishing, and ecotourism experiences under First Nation ownership. The Manitoba government is expanding its disaster financial assistance program province-wide following severe flooding caused by this week's storms. Premier Wab Kinew says anyone affected by flooding over the past several days may be eligible for compensation for uninsurable losses and emergency response costs. Residents are being urged to first contact their insurance providers, then work with local municipalities and the province for additional assistance. Kinew says no rural Manitobans will be left behind as communities recover from what included a 1-in-200-year rainfall event in parts of the province. That's a look at news. Weather is next.
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4: The forecast for Swan River Dufferin: cloudy, showers beginning this morning, winds gusting to 50 kilometers an hour, temperature steady near 12, a UV index of 3 or moderate. Showers overnight, winds gusting to 40 kilometers an hour at a low of 7. Tomorrow, mix of sun and cloud, winds gusting to 40 kilometers an hour, a high of 19, a UV index of 7 or high. Clear overnight and a low of plus 5. Sunday, sunny, high of 22, low of 10. Monday, sunny, high of 21, low of 9. And Tuesday, a high of 22. For Neapaw, Minnedosa, mix of sun and cloud today with a chance of showers. Winds northwest, gusting from 40 to 60 this morning. High 15, UV index of 7 or high. Mainly cloudy tonight with a 60% chance of showers. Winds gusting to 50 kilometers an hour and a low of 7. Tomorrow, mainly cloudy, there's a chance of showers. Winds gusting to 50 kilometers an hour, high of 17, a UV index of 7 or high. Clear overnight and a low of plus 3. Sunday, sunny, high of 21, low of 8. Monday, high of 21, low of 7. And Tuesday, a high of 22. For Gimli Arbor, mix of sun and cloud today, there's a chance of showers. Winds gusting from 40 to 60 kilometers an hour, high of 17, UV index of 7 or high. Cloudy with a 60% chance of showers overnight. Winds gusting to 50 kilometers an hour and a low of 8. Tomorrow, cloudy, 60% chance of showers. Winds gusting to 50 kilometers an hour, high of 14, UV index of 3 or moderate. Clearing overnight and a low of 7. Sunday, sunny, high of 19, low of 10. Monday, high of 19, low of 8. And Tuesday, a high of 19. For Verdon Oak Lake, mix of sun and cloud today, there's a chance of showers.

0: Winds gusting from 40 to 60 kilometers an hour this morning. High of 18, UV index of 7 or high. Mainly cloudy with a chance of showers overnight. Winds gusting to 50 kilometers an hour and a low of 7. Tomorrow, mainly cloudy, there's a chance of showers. Winds gusting to 50 kilometers an hour. High of 17, UV index of 7 or high. Clear overnight and a low of plus 4. Sunday, sunny, high of 22, low of 7. Monday, high of 22, low of 7. And Tuesday, a high of 24. And for Esterhazy, mix of sun and cloud today. There's a chance of showers this afternoon. Winds gusting northwest from 40 to 60 kilometers an hour this morning. High of 16, a UV index of 6 or high. Mainly cloudy overnight, 60% chance of showers. Winds gusting to 50 kilometers an hour and a high of 7. Tomorrow, mainly cloudy. There's a chance of showers in the morning, then clearing. Winds gusting to 50 kilometers an hour. High of 17, a UV index of 7 or high. Clear overnight, low of plus 5. Sunday, sunny, high of 25, low of 9. Monday, sunny, high of 22, low of 8. And Tuesday, a high of 21. Let's take a look at temperatures in the listening area. Esterhazy, 9 degrees. Vernon Oak Lakes at 10. Gimli Arbor, 12. Nepaw Minnedosa's at 10. And Swan River's sitting at 11 degrees.
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0: Just about 10 minutes after 6, after 5 in Saskatchewan. Sing Along Friday.
1: Good morning.
0: Yeah. Mm-hmm. That was BJ Thomas. That's Ainsley. I'm Mark, and it's finally Friday.
1: It is.
0: Yeah, so I think a lot of people will be happy. It's hopefully means you get kind of a little bit of a break from whatever you've been doing through the week, maybe.
1: Maybe.
0: Maybe not, but mm-hmm. weekends usually a good thing.
1: Mm-hmm.
0: On the show this morning, some gas-saving hacks.
1: Oh?
0: This guy did something, I don't know, it's goofy. We'll tell you about it. I think it's definitely a hack.
1: Oh, okay.
0: That's something I would try.
1: excuse me. Mark Carney announced a multi-billion dollar food strategy for Canada. It includes greenhouses, so it sparked my interest. I'll share that with everyone.
0: Okay. Mm-hmm. If we looked at ourselves in the mirror, how would we rate ourselves? You know, 1 to 10.
1: Nicely, I hope.
0: Yeah, you know, like...
1: Be good to yourself.
0: You know, so are you a 1 or are you a 10? I will tell you the percentages of this online poll and, you know, what everybody thinks they are and what probably we all should be. I don't know.
1: Okay.
0: What some people's kids think.
1: A police officer got in a little bit of trouble after, well, he did some things on a date with his wife and it involved the cop car. Yeah.
0: He's not a cop, though.
1: He is a cop.
0: Oh, he is a cop.
1: Mm-hmm. And he got in some trouble.
0: Hmm.
1: Mm-hmm.
0: Does that have anything to do with his handcuffs?
1: Possibly.
0: Yeah. Hmm. Plus some random facts. 7:45, we've got Dale from Barefoot Farms. He'll tell us how things are going in the greenhouse for like 30 seconds. And then him and Bill can hash out, I don't know, some things that they've both noticed probably locally, plus whatever else they come up with.
1: Mm-hmm.
0: Yeah, so that's usually an interesting 45 minutes or so.
1: Mm-hmm.
0: Yeah, it used to be 15 or 20 minutes and then went on, but
1: well, a lot of times they've got a lot to talk about.
0: Yes.
1: And sometimes the topics are pretty deep.
0: Oh, yeah, so, mm-hmm. you know, we'll give them some space there. Plus, we'll continue a Sing Along Friday.

0: 15 minutes after 6, after 5 in Saskatchewan. What would you do for love? Who is that? I would do anything for love, but I won't do that.
1: Yes, mm-hmm. Whatever that is.
0: So we've got a story about a police officer.
1: Mm.
0: He's in North Carolina, and he has a girlfriend. When I was talking earlier, I thought it was his wife, but no, girlfriend. And he's in some hot water, we'll say, or AKA behind bars. He's being charged a whole bunch of things. When he finally, it came to light, had been entertaining his girlfriend in the, police car.
1: Oh, yeah. Showing her all the buttons?
0: Well, while he was on duty.
1: While he was on duty?
0: Mm-hmm.
1: Like duty or?
0: Like duty.
1: Oh.
0: Mm-hmm.
1: Is he wearing any clothes?
0: Well, that's... Can't be confirmed.
1: Uh-huh.
0: His body cam got thrown into a lake.
1: Mm-hmm.
0: Allegedly to hide the fact that some romantic encounters took place in his patrol car.
1: Huh?
0: Mm-hmm. They say that that allegedly he, at the very least, the girlfriend was allowed into the car. At the very most, they were having the S-E-K-S in the car while on duty. And then to hide it, he tossed the body cam into the lake.
1: Yeah, explain that later, though. What happened to the... And what if there's still... What if it's waterproof?
0: True, which it really should be. Charges of obstruction of justice, making false official statements, injury to personal property, and conduct unbecoming of a police officer. It's a number of... in the story, somebody comments, and, you know, this could easily be any of us who are following our hearts. I don't know.
1: It's like, I'm kind of shy when it comes to that kind of...
0: Well, I can see both sides of the coin. I mean, it's a man in uniform. We know the general vibe about that. He's got the cop car. There's been some interesting movies made about, you know, things like this.
1: Yeah.
0: And I could see how the lure, the idea would maybe be entertained, but...
1: Oh, would it now?
0: Well, you the idea, and then you think, but we couldn't do that, and then you carry on with your normal life.
1: Well, first you'd have to be a cop. Then
0: well,
1: you'd have
0: yeah.
1: to have a cop car.
0: That's right.
1: Then you'd have to have somebody who wants to be in the cop car with you.
0: That's right.
1: It's a lot going on.
0: A lot, yes.
1: Mm-hmm.

0: course, Sing Along Friday continues, and we still don't know what he wouldn't do for love.
1: No.
0: Although in his interviews, it was like, well, it was so obvious. They thought they wouldn't bother telling you.
1: Mm-hmm.
0: Mm-hmm. Would you do tan maxing for love?
1: Tan maxing.
0: It's some kind of latest trend.
1: Okay, I've heard of the face maxing.
0: So basically, it's going outside on the hot days without any skin protection.
1: Okay.
0: So maximizing, I guess, your tan.
1: Oh, okay.
0: They say it's more than just getting a little vitamin D. They go to extreme lengths to chase that bronze skin, just like people used to do in the 90s with, you know, tanning beds and all that kind of stuff. That was a big deal.
1: Yeah, and like baby oil. I've heard, you know, rumors of people kind of baking themselves like turkeys outside. Rumors, of course. I would never have participated in any such activities.
0: Yeah, so one of the videos the creator was ever saying, a little burn goes a long way. With the text, sun maxing. Now, can you safely tan? Or is this more like cancer maxing?
1: Oh, okay.
0: A dermatologist says there's no such thing as a safe tan. Tanning is being packaged like a beauty routine, but it's literally your skin saying, I'm being damaged. Let me produce more pigment to try and protect myself. That's what your body's doing.
1: Interesting.
0: Yeah. They say there's some safer ways, like spray tans. A buddy of mine had some kind of something like that. He used to have a bottle of the stuff. It was some kind of tan. I don't know. It went on fairly good, I think. I don't know. I don't think I ever tried it.
1: I can't remember if it was Kramer or if it was Ross on Friends. But one of them was in a tanning booth, and they were listening to the directions, and so the thing sprayed, and then they were supposed to turn around, so they turned around, nothing happened, so then they turned back around to the fort, like, to their face to look at what's wrong, it sprays again, so they were, like, dosed three times on the front, nothing on the back. Oh, goodness.
0: There was one time where Kramer, I think, wasn't there some kind of a chicken place that went on across the street? The light was on all the time.
1: Yeah.
0: It was burning his skin or
1: Kenny
0: something?
1: Rogers.
0: Kenny Rogers. Kenny Rogers. Yeah. Anyway, the World Health Organization classifies ultraviolet radiation as a carcinogenic.
1: Okay.
0: So whether it's, you know, from the sun or indoor artificial sources, same category as like cigarette smoking or asbestos or plutonium, they're saying here.
1: Plutonium?
0: Plutonium.
1: Whoa, Spider-Man, sit down. Or Superman.
0: According to this study from the American Academy of Dermatology, so that'll be in the States, they're saying that 1 in 5 Americans will develop skin cancer.
1: 1 in 5.
0: In their lifetime. So I'm sure we're...
1: Yikes.
0: Somewhere there.
1: Mm-hmm.
0: We may be a little bit less, or a little further north, but, you know.
1: But we're a little further north, so we're not used to this. Like, we don't even have the, when we go out, we're burning.
0: Mm-hmm. So it's like, whatever, it's, you know, and it used to be, I don't know, I'm still not really in the stage of, like, I should be slathering that stuff on. Just, you know, never was, when we were younger, I don't know, I don't recall.
1: Mom never sunscreened you?
0: I don't know. Not when we were really little. Like, you know, 5, 6, 7, 8, 9, 10. Well, maybe once we were getting up there.
1: You must have been 5 feet already by the time you were 10.
0: Yeah. I don't think this is the
1: version
0: mix I was hoping for. Ah, guess we'll have to listen to it. Maybe. Maybe I'll just get sick of it and I'll shut it off.

The forecast for Swan River, Dauphin, cloudy, showers beginning this morning. Winds gusting to 50 kilometers an hour. Temperature steady near 12, a UV index of 3 or moderate. Showers overnight, winds gusting to 40 kilometers an hour and a low of 7. Tomorrow, mix of sun and cloud, winds gusting to 40 kilometers an hour, a high of 19, a UV index of 7 or high. Clear overnight and a low of plus 5. Sunday, sunny, high of 22, low of 10. Monday, sunny, high of 21, low of 9. Tuesday, a high of 22. For Nipaw Minidosa, a mix of sun and cloud today with a chance of showers. Winds northwest, gusting from 40 to 60 this morning. High 15, UV index of 7 or high. Mainly cloudy tonight with a 60% chance of showers. Winds gusting to 50 kilometers an hour and a low of 7. Tomorrow, mainly cloudy, there's a chance of showers. Winds gusting to 50 kilometers an hour. High of 17, a UV index of 7 or high. Clear overnight and a low of plus 3. Sunday, sunny, high of 21, low of 8. Monday, high of 21, low of 7. And Tuesday, a high of 22. For Gimli Arbrick, mix of sun and cloud today. There's a chance of showers. Winds gusting from 40 to 60 kilometers an hour. High of 17, UV index of 7 or high. Cloudy with a 60% chance of showers overnight. Winds gusting to 50 kilometers an hour and a low of 8. Tomorrow, cloudy, 60% chance of showers. Winds gusting to 50 kilometers an hour. High of 14, UV index of 3 or moderate. Clearing overnight and a low of 7. Sunday, sunny, high of 19, low of 10. Monday, high of 19, low of 8. And Tuesday, a high of 19. For Verdon Oak Lake, mix of sun and cloud today. There's a chance of showers. Winds gusting from 40 to 60 kilometers an hour this morning. High of 18, UV index of 7 or high. Mainly cloudy with a chance of showers overnight. Winds gusting to 50 kilometers an hour and a low of 7. Tomorrow, mainly cloudy. There's a chance of showers. Winds gusting to 50 kilometers an hour. High of 17, UV index of 7 or high. Clear overnight and a low of plus 4. Sunday, sunny, high of 22, low of 7. Monday, high of 22, low of 7. And Tuesday, a high of 24. And for Esterhazy, mix of sun and cloud today. There's a chance of showers this afternoon. Winds gusting northwest from 40 to 60 kilometers an hour this morning. High of 16, a UV index of 6 or high. Mainly cloudy overnight, 60% chance of showers. Winds gusting to 50 kilometers an hour and a high of 7. Tomorrow, mainly cloudy. There's a chance of showers in the morning, then clearing. Winds gusting to 50 kilometers an hour. High of 17, a UV index of 7 or high. Clear overnight, low of plus 5. Sunday, sunny, high of 25, low of 9. Monday, sunny, high of 22, low of 8. And Tuesday, a high of 21. Taking a look at temperatures in the listening area, Esterhazy and 9 degrees. Gimli Arbrick. Oh, yeah, I'll tell you what Gimli Arbrick is. They're 12. I usually don't do it in that order. Verdon Oak Lake is at 10. Nipaw Minidosa is at 10. And Swan River sitting at 11 degrees. More sing-along Friday. I know we usually don't play Billy Joel for whatever reason. So here he is.

0: 6:37, 5:37 in Saskatchewan. And in Toronto, there's a beaver hunt.
1: Oh.
0: Mm-hmm. This is a themed scavenger hunt.
1: Mm.
0: Now, Toronto has, they put out this initiative at Birksey Park. Birksey? One or the other. And they have a whole bunch of dog water fountains in this park. So they say there's a new dog in town, or rather a new Doug. So these are 5-foot-tall beavers
1: mm-hmm.
0: that are strewn around a certain area of Toronto. They're outside, they're indoors, and there's two Canadians. Now, they've done this in light of the FIFA World Cup. So there's a beaver for each of the countries, to represent each of the countries, 2 for Canada, and then there's a beaver for just overall FIFA.
1: Okay.
0: And so they've, of course, the Canadian beaver, one of them, is named Doug, and dons a red flannel shirt.
1: Oh, okay. I guess we're trying to do like the woodchuck guy or whatever he is.
0: Well, I was Groundhog. Thinking more Bob and Doug McKenzie.
1: Oh, yeah, yep, yep.
0: Of course, we named our beaver Doug.
1: Hmm.
0: But so thousands have already flocked, and this is they're calling it the Beaver Quest Challenge.
1: Hmm.
0: So you're supposed to find the 51 beaver statues on display in this old town neighborhood.
1: Yep.
0: It's about 4 kilometers from the stadium. So they were saying, it'll give people something to do when, you know, they've got to entertain their kids or just mm-hmm. another activity around the town. I think I said they're 5 feet high. They're 4 feet high. Resin fiberglass beavers representing the nations.
1: Huh.
0: Okay. Yeah. So that's new. Never heard of that before.
1: No.
0: Mm-hmm. That's all I really have about that. The contest runs until August 16th, and then the beavers will be auctioned off for charity.
1: Oh, okay. I was wondering what they were going to do with them after, but...
0: As of Tuesday, 4,500 people have participated.
1: Mm.
0: Mm-hmm. And they picked the beaver. Why? Because it's our national animal.
1: Oh, okay.
0: Obviously.
1: Well, it's on our coins.
0: Well, yes.
1: Or something. Or is that a loony?
0: Nickel.
1: Nickel. There you go.
0: Mm-hmm.
1: Just trying to think, weren't there some sculptures in downtown Winnipeg a while back?
0: Polar bears?
1: Is that what they were?
0: Mm-hmm.
1: Are they still there, I wonder? I haven't been downtown Winnipeg for...
0: I have, and I can't say for sure.
1: Mm. You know, but they were all... Like, they were made up.
0: They were painted.
1: Yes.
0: Hand-painted in different mm-hmm. colors and things.
1: Which I thought was kind of neat. Like,
0: I can't remember what that initiative came forward through, but yes, you're right.
1: It was, yeah. That's, mm-hmm. I don't know. Maybe that's 10 years ago now.
0: Mm-hmm.
1: Maybe more. Sing Along Friday continues, that much I know.
0: Yes.
1: It continues no matter what we do as the day continues.
0: Mm-hmm.
1: How many more times can I say continue? I could continue to say it. You can continue to hate it, right?
0: Yes.

0: 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Dr. Huck, when you're in love with a beautiful woman, if you are a beautiful woman, and most of our latest listeners are out there, right?
1: Mm-hmm.
0: How can you become a difficult woman? According to, like, online.
1: I think you put a cape on.
0: Maybe.
1: Then you're super difficult.
0: Ooh. Somebody was asking online, how can I become more difficult as a woman? Here's some ideas.
1: I'm being quiet because I can't possibly imagine how I could be more difficult.
0: Yeah. Number six was, tell men you're smart for a guy.
1: Ouch.
0: How about this? Anytime a man has a stupid idea or a half-baked thought, hit him with, okay, and ... bonus points for, yeah, I knew that as a little girl.
1: Oh.
0: Oh.
1: I thought when you were saying hit him with, I was hoping for, like, a wrapping paper roll.
0: Yeah, you could try that, too.
1: Just a couple bonks.
0: Don't move out of the way when men are walking at you.
1: Oh.
0: Shouldn't we all move kind of over?
1: Well,
0: guys, gals, whatever.
1: We get out of each other's way.
0: Mm-hmm. Mm-hmm.
1: It's polite.
0: Yeah. Tell men they'd be prettier if they smiled more.
1: Oh.
0: I don't know. Does that make you really difficult? Or?
1: I don't know. I don't think so. These sound more like making you more snarky or snooty or something. Because I think there's a B word in there as well. But
0: maybe.
1: Yeah.
0: How about this one? When a man approaches you, just say, sorry, I don't have any money, and keep it moving.
1: Oh, jeepers. Well, this is definitely not a way to make friends, I'll tell you that.
0: Well, I'm just thinking, like, if you're at the bar or something like that, too, or something like that, where, you know, there's lots of choice. Just, you know, keep those ones that are not even, you know.
1: Lots of choice with the lights nice and low.
0: Yes.
1: A couple wobbly pops affecting your vision in a positive way.
0: Yeah. This is definitely 6 o'clock. Talk about your period.
1: Oh.
0: Anywhere and everywhere.
1: Oh, good. Yeah, well, it is our right, isn't
0: there
1: it?
0: There you go. Yes, I've got a bunch of sisters. I know what it's like.
1: Oh, dear.
0: What else? Yeah, I don't have to skip the rest of them, I guess. Yeah.
1: Just because we can do things
0: well,
1: doesn't mean we should.
0: No, I know. It's like... Anyway, right?
1: Oh, my goodness. You
0: what?
1: Just popped me back to the 90s.
0: With what?
1: This song.
0: Oh, I thought you meant being a difficult woman.
1: Oh, goodness.
0: Ace of Base? I haven't heard this in a while.
1: No, it's been a while.
0: So, you know, it's... And it's from the 90s?
1: Pretty sure.
0: I think it is.

0: Almost 10 minutes to the top of the hours with the Sing Along Friday with Mark and Ainsley. The Songwriters Hall of Fame Gala took place last night. That was in New York. And I'll give you a guess of who was there. Starts with T, ends in Ayler.
1: Tim the Toolman Taylor.
0: Taylor Swift, of course, was there. This is the 55th annual Songwriters Hall of Fame, and Taylor Swift was honored as a performing songwriter. So there's the performing songwriter genre for those that write the song and then perform the song. And then there's those silent in the background writers that write the songs for the headlining person to belt out.
1: Yes.
0: Sometimes they're kind of... Well, they're silent. We don't know who's writing the song.
1: And so
0: I'm listening to the person singing it, assuming they wrote it,
1: but
0: a lot of the time.
1: As we've learned, it's the people that actually write the songs that make the money.
0: That's very true.
1: Yeah, so. Mm-hmm.
0: Another few inductees you may have heard of, Alanis Morissette, inducted for her alternative rock and pop anthems. They say Gene Simmons and Paul Stanley.
1: Yep, from Kiss.
0: That's a performing songwriting team that was inducted. Kenny Loggins.
1: Oh, okay, yeah.
0: Extensive catalog of pop, rock, and soundtrack hits.
1: Yes, lots of soundtrack.
0: Footloose, which would be, that's one of the top ones.
1: We used to always make fun that, like, he didn't ever have a hit unless it was, like, it had to be in a movie.
0: Oh.
1: You know.
0: Well, that's pretty
1: pick cool. A song that he wasn't a hit that
0: Or that he did that wasn't in a... Yeah, that's pretty good.
1: Well, whatever, as long as he makes money out of that, too.
0: Mm-hmm. And then, of course, there was a few that we haven't heard of. Walter Afanseff, non-performing songwriter. He wrote to All I Want for Christmas Is You.
1: Oh, okay. Yeah.
0: Terry Beyonce? Britton. Mariah Carey.
1: Carey, yes, you're right. Sorry.
0: Terry Britton and Graham Lyle. What's Love Got to Do with It?
1: Oh, yes. What Does Love Got to Do with It?
0: Pretty interesting.
1: Yes.
0: John Fogerty received an award, Johnny Mercer Award. I'm not exactly sure what that was, but he was recognized. So I think I don't have a problem with any of those names. Taylor Swift, interestingly, she's 36 years old. She is the youngest female to ever be inducted into the Songwriters Hall of Fame.
1: Oh, okay.
0: Yeah, pretty cool for her.
1: Well, yes, and it's, I don't know.
0: Apparently I didn't see it, but she was tearing up when she was receiving her award, I guess, I suppose, to recognize that. And just very, she seems humble and doesn't seem to have to be in
1: for
0: your
1: the
0: face
1: richest,
0: or
1: the,
0: be
1: you know.
0: Shocking or, you know, she just relies on her songwriting and, of course, dancing and voice and guitar playing.
1: Yeah. I know she's not very good, but...
0: Yeah, right.
1: Oh.
0: Pretty
1: but she's
0: cool.
1: trying.
0: Yeah.
1: That's what they say. You just have to do is try.
0: Yeah.

0: Howard walks.
1: Sing Along Friday continues. I was singing in my head.
2: Hmm.
1: But a lot of people trying to figure out ways to save gas.
2: Mm-hmm.
1: Just because gas has gone up, you know, a little bit. I went and filled my truck up the other day, and it's like just about fell over. Well, fill it half up.
2: Right.
1: Like it was half full.
2: Right.
1: And it was like, I don't know, $130.
2: Holy
1: or,
2: smokes.
1: Yes, that's sort of, you know, it's just a pickup truck.
2: Wow.
1: Nuts.
2: That is nuts.
1: Yeah. 30-year-old guy in Georgia, being sick of, you know, doing his fill-up on his vehicle, so he decided to convert a pink Barbie Dream Camper, like it's a kid's toy, but it's a ride, like it was a pedal car or something before.
2: Okay.
1: Into a vehicle he could drive.
2: All right.
1: Like it's little. Like it's like one of those Shriner cars or something, like, you know, with those.
2: The clouds come out of?
1: Yes.
2: Or a ride in?
1: Actually, I'll show her a picture here, and then she can explain what it looks like, but...
2: Shriner car really does describe it.
1: Yes.
2: Well.
1: Okay. It's about that size. His wife actually has a car, like a convertible red one. I don't know what it's supposed to be, a Viper or something, or a Corvette.
2: Is it a kid's?
1: These are kids size vehicles, but he's put
2: an actual motor.
1: Motor, yes. He put a gas motor from a pressure washer.
2: Oh.
1: In them.
2: Well, that's thinking outside the box. Now, that's not road worthy. Okay.
1: But he has been driving them on the road and wherever they are here in Georgia.
2: Oh, okay.
1: He says his can reach 55 miles an hour. It gets about 40 miles on a full tank, and it's like, you know, those little tanks like
2: Okay. 55 miles an hour?
1: Yes.
2: What is that, 80 clicks or more? That's impressive.
1: Yes. Kind of scary.
2: I was not expecting you to say that. I thought maybe the thing went, you know, 20 kilometers an hour.
1: Yeah. Says it costs about $3 to fill it.
2: Cool.
1: He has been using it to run errands.
2: I guess so.
1: Yes. As they mentioned, not technically street legal. He says the local cops are cool with it, whatever that means. He says as long as he stays off major streets.
2: I don't know where they are.
1: Yeah.
2: But if,
1: I'm just thinking if somebody was doing that in town here, the cops would be giving you a hard time.
2: In Swan, yes.
1: Mm-hmm.
2: In a place like Bozeman.
1: Oh.
2: Or Birch River. I can see that being
1: maybe,
2: fine.
1: Yes.
2: You know, there's lots of small towns where folks use a side-by-side or something else, quad, to get around.
1: Mm-hmm.
2: And it's not frowned upon because there is no traffic.
1: Yeah.
2: Like, it's not a hazard. I'm doing my finger quotes.
1: Yeah.
2: But you can see the difference how,
1: oh,
2: of course,
1: yes,
2: you're not going to drive a quad down Swan River, down Main Street. But in a small town, is it that much of a stretch? No. I don't think so.
1: Yeah, I guess I can see what, so what you're saying is our town has to be smaller so I can get away with it? Because it's almost like...
2: I had to stop and pause before I said yes. Wait, what did he just ask me?
1: I think she told me move the heck out of town to a smaller town.
2: Yes, don't do that here.
1: As we mentioned, his wife's little car will reach 40 miles an hour instead of his 55. But...
2: Wow.
1: They're little, though, so it's like, you know...
2: He's very young.
1: He's 30, so it's like I'm thinking like I'm double his age. I don't want to have to crouch down and fit into some light. Like that would be neat for a parade or something.
2: Mm-hmm.
1: But to use that on a daily basis to actually do all your stuff, no way.
2: Right.
1: So what if it gets like whatever they figured it gets?
2: I'm picturing
1: 40 miles
2: this person is on the smaller side of humans as well.
1: Yes.
2: Like to even fit in the thing.
1: Mm-hmm. I got a buddy that's... I don't think he's listening, so I can get away with it. But his friends are listening. He bought one of those little smart cars.
2: Okay.
1: Yeah, because he's got a big truck, and like he bought this last year or something. It's a cute little thing. Lots of room inside, but it's almost like this guy's go-kart.
2: Right.
1: Yeah, although his is street legal. But it, like, I forget what it only gets, 40 or 50 miles to gallon. Like, for how little it is versus, you know, what some of us may be driving that's a little more fuel efficient.
2: And... I can see that being a consideration. I'm more on the side of if somebody were to hit me accidentally in a smart car, there's just not
1: somebody...
2: a lot of, but do it on purpose?
1: No, I know. that's the thing with this. You're so low. At least if he had like one of those big whip antennas with some kind of a triangle flag or something on it. Like they used to have for bicycles when we were. Did you ever see those?
2: Yes.
1: Remember they were like.
2: I had one. Dad put like a 15-foot one. No, I'm not that big, but it felt like it on the back of my bike.
1: They were like this bright orange or something.
2: Yes.
1: I had one too, and it's like, you know, it made it so that you could see it maybe a little better.
2: Definitely.
1: Somebody was, yeah.
2: Yeah.
1: Now it probably wouldn't be cool. Then I thought it was kind of neat, but. No, it's just the way it is.
2: Mm-hmm.
1: Anyway, we've got news coming up here. Aiden has. I haven't looked yet. Synoptical.

0: mailboxes in 2027. The latest list covers 37 communities, mostly in Ontario and Quebec, but also includes about 17,000 addresses in Winnipeg and Portage-la-Prairie. Canada Post plans to convert all 4 million remaining door-to-door addresses to shared mailboxes over 5 years, saying the move will save about $400 million annually. The Manitoba government is expanding its disaster financial assistance program province-wide following severe flooding caused by this week's storms. Premier Wab Kinew says anyone affected by flooding over the past several days may be eligible for compensation for uninsurable losses and emergency response costs. Residents are being urged to first contact their insurance providers, then work with local municipalities and the province for additional assistance. Kinew says no rural Manitobans will be left behind as communities recover from what included a 1-in-200-year rainfall event in parts of the province. Elise Lathlin is seeking the NDP nomination in the Pascomisac, hoping to follow her late mother Amanda Lathlin into the Manitoba legislature. Amanda Lathlin, who died in March, had represented the Northern Riding since 2015. If Elise wins the nomination in the by-election, she would become the third generation of the Lathlin family in provincial politics, following her mother and grandfather, former NDP cabinet minister Oscar Lathlin. Another relative, Opaskwayak Cree Nation Councillor Lori Lathlin, is also seeking the nomination. The opening of the Gordie Howe International Bridge has been delayed at the request of the United States. Prime Minister Mark Carney says Canada agreed to postpone the planned ribbon cutting to work through outstanding technical issues. The bridge between Windsor and Detroit has been fully funded by Canada and is jointly owned with Michigan. Carney says a delay of a few weeks is worthwhile for a bridge expected to serve both countries for decades. That's a look at news. Weather is next.
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3: The forecast for Swan River Dufferin: cloudy, showers beginning this morning, winds gusting to 50 kilometers an hour, temperature steady near 12, a UV index of 3 or moderate, showers overnight, winds gusting to 40 kilometers an hour and a low of 7. Tomorrow, mix of sun and cloud, winds gusting to 40 kilometers an hour, a high of 19, a UV index of 7 or high. Clear overnight and a low of plus 5. Sunday, sunny, high of 22, low of 10. Monday, sunny, high of 21, low of 9. And Tuesday, a high of 22. For Nipaw Minidosa, a mix of sun and cloud today with a chance of showers. Winds northwest, gusting from 40 to 60 this morning. High 15, UV index of 7 or high. Mainly cloudy tonight with a 60% chance of showers. Winds gusting to 50 kilometers an hour and a low of 7. Tomorrow, mainly cloudy, there's a chance of showers. Winds gusting to 50 kilometers an hour, high of 17, a UV index of 7 or high. Clear overnight and a low of plus 3. Sunday, sunny, high of 21, low of 8. Monday, high of 21, low of 7. And Tuesday, a high of 22. For Gimli Arborg, mix of sun and cloud today, there's a chance of showers. Winds gusting from 40 to 60 kilometers an hour, high of 17, UV index of 7 or high. Cloudy with a 60% chance of showers overnight. Winds gusting to 50 kilometers an hour and a low of 8. Tomorrow, cloudy, 60% chance of showers. Winds gusting to 50 kilometers an hour, high of 14, UV index of 3 or moderate. Clearing overnight and a low of 7. Sunday, sunny, high of 19, low of 10. Monday, high of 19, low of 8. And Tuesday, a high of 19. For Verdon Oak Lake, mix of sun and cloud today, there's a chance of showers. Winds gusting from 40 to 60 kilometers an hour this morning. High of 18, UV index of 7 or high. Mainly cloudy with a chance of showers overnight. Winds gusting to 50 kilometers an hour and a low of 7. Tomorrow, mainly cloudy, there's a chance of showers. Winds gusting to 50 kilometers an hour. High of 17, UV index of 7 or high. Clear overnight and a low of plus 4. Sunday, sunny, high of 22, low of 7. Monday, high of 22, low of 7. And Tuesday, a high of 24. And for Esterhazy, mix of sun and cloud today, there's a chance of showers this afternoon. Winds gusting northwest from 40 to 60 kilometers an hour this morning. High of 16, a UV index of 6 or high. Mainly cloudy overnight, 60% chance of showers. Winds gusting to 50 kilometers an hour and a high of 7. Tomorrow, mainly cloudy, there's a chance of showers in the morning, then clearing. Winds gusting to 50 kilometers an hour. High of 17, a UV index of 7 or high. Clear overnight and low of plus 5. Sunday, sunny, high of 25, low of 9. Monday, sunny, high of 22, low of 8. And Tuesday, a high of 21. Let's take a look at temperatures.

0: in the listening area, if I can get my temperature showing here now, Esterhazy looks like 9 degrees. Verdon Oak Lake is at 10. Gimli Arborg, 12. Nipaw Minnedosa, 10. And Swan River Dauphin sitting at 11 degrees. Also, let's take a look at the synoptic overview. They're saying for Saskatchewan, Manitoba, cooler, showery, and generally unsettled weather will be in store for the southern prairies for the next few days as a low-pressure system stalls over northeast Manitoba. Winds will be gusty over the next few days as well. A thunderstorm risk will be confined to extreme southern regions as a trough lingers over the region. Generally expected scattered non-severe thunderstorms to develop on Friday afternoon in the vicinity of the international border in an environment characterized by about 20 to 30 knots of bulk wind shear. Thunderstorms will be capable of locally heavy downpours, pea-sized hail, and gusty winds. Thunderstorm coverage should be less than previous days and mostly remain stateside. They're also saying cooler, unsettled weather will continue over the eastern prairies through the weekend and into the week. A few cancellations to let you know about. Of course, Swan Valley School Division canceling a bunch of buses there, especially 1, 5, 6, and 8 not running out of town. And there's a whole list of other ones that you probably already know of. Of course, Minnetonka School is canceled, and so is CBF School, obviously. Provincial exams for the local SVRSS are also canceled due to the flooding. Also, if you are in the Enderlake School Division, Stony Mountain School is closed for today as well.
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0: I've been entertaining Mark here with my singing along.
1: She didn't hit the really high notes, though.
0: No,
1: she's like,
0: didn't.
1: I won't try. It's like, oh, I think we want you to.
0: I said, I'll keep my morning job.
1: Should have turned your mic on.
0: So some good news if you're just waking up. This morning and till Sunday, we've got free provincial park access in Manitoba, as well as free recreational fishing. I'll tell you what I mean about that.
1: Okay.
0: So they're saying they're... The folks in power are trying to make life more affordable for us and our families in Manitoba. And so free park entry and license-free fishing are what we're talking about for this weekend. So vehicle permits are not required to visit provincial parks this weekend. And again, today till Sunday. But regular camping fees will still apply at provincial campgrounds. So it's not fee-less, but you don't have to pay for the access to get into the park or while you're in there. So we are being advised to, of course, check before you go to any parks in Manitoba with the severe weather and all the situations that we've been experiencing. Of course, we don't know if there's road closures or if the parks are still functioning, but there are a lot that are unaffected. So absolutely worth looking into that. And if you can spend some smiley time in the park and some fresh air, that would also be very good for our mental health. Fishing without a license is the other piece of that. So you do not need a fishing license for recreational fishing anywhere in the province from today to Sunday.
1: Okay, that helps because I don't have one.
0: Okay. Anglers can fish without a license province-wide, except for national parks where a federal license is still required. So that is without a license province-wide in the provincial parks, anywhere that's not a federal national park where a federal license is required. So there you have it. I thought that would be a nice positive thing to hear about in the province, especially with everything we've been going through. So
1: definitely. Sing Along Friday continues. You know Ace Frehley?
0: I do.
1: You do?
0: I do.
1: Personally?
0: This is the we didn't go to school together or anything, but.
1: Oh. Well, isn't he a little older than you are?
0: And I think so.

0: Thought we could do back in the day for June the 12th. A little earlier, just because it's a little different day. Of course, if you're just joining us, in about half an hour, Dale and Bill, Dale from Barefoot Farms, telling us how the greenhouse is doing.
1: Yeah.
0: I think you had a fire going the other day.
1: Well, it was a little chilly.
0: To warm it up.
1: Mm-hmm.
0: Yeah. They say 63 years ago, that's 1963, Cleopatra starring Elizabeth Taylor and Richard Burton premiered in New York. They say it was one of Hollywood's most expensive productions, costing $44 million. They estimate that'd be about $435 million today.
1: Okay, that was going to be my question.
0: Yes,
1: wow.
0: That's a lot of money.
1: That is a lot.
0: Mm-hmm. Oh, what else we got going on here? It's hard to believe. 59 years ago, 1967, in the States, interracial marriages became legal. So I guess there was a bunch of states that were barring it.
1: Wow.
0: 58 years ago, 1968, the horror classic Rosemary's Baby premiered in New York. Mia Farrow as a woman impregnated by, is it Satan?
1: Oh.
0: Remember, could it be Satan? Remember, it's like however.
1: Could it be, Satan?
0: Yeah, and then you need the echo. The church lady, if you don't
1: right.
0: know who that is.
1: Yes. Yet.
0: 27 years ago, 1999, Courtney Cox married David Arquette. They separated in 2010 and divorced in 2013. Okay. Let's see who's got some birthdays today. If you have a birthday, you're probably, well, you could celebrate it with these folks, if you can get a hold of them. Kenny Wayne Shepherd, 49, blues guitar master. He married Mel Gibson's daughter, Hannah. Okay. Hmm. Francis O'Connor's 59, as one of the actors in Troy, Fall of a City.
1: Hmm. Okay.
0: No?
1: No.
0: Scott Thomas, 67, Kids in the Hall.
1: Ah. Played, oh, played Kids Hank's, in the Hall was great.
0: Yeah, played Hank's wonderful gay assistant, Brian, on the Larry Sanders Show. Some of them pretty funny.
1: Really funny, yeah.
0: Mm-hmm. George Bush the Elder would have had a birthday today, died in 2018. Jim Nabors, Gomer Pyle on the Andy Griffith Show and the spinoff Gomer Pyle. I didn't realize it was a spinoff. He died in 2017.
1: Hmm.
0: Anne Frank would have had a birthday today too, Jewish teenager.
1: Okay.
0: Yeah, died 1945.
1: Mm-hmm.
0: She hid from the Nazis in a secret apartment behind her father's business in Germany. And the German-occupied Amsterdam.
1: Yeah, books, and I believe there's a movie on that as well.
0: Yeah. Hey, today is National Jerky. Oh, Jerky Day.
1: Jerky. And I saw that. Not to be confused with Jerk Ball.
0: Oh, darn. Mm-hmm. When's that day?
1: Yes, it's never.
0: Are you sure?
1: Yes, nobody ever has a free pass to be a Jerk Ball.
0: Are you sure?
1: I am sure. But now, Jerky, fill your boots.
0: Yeah. It's also National Peanut Butter Cookie Day. I didn't bring any, but... 9 days to Father's Day and CJ Radio's 20th anniversary.
1: I'll tell you a tidbit that I've already started now. When I first read, because I went and looked at the national days this morning. Mm-hmm. I don't every day, but this morning I happened to. And when you say National Peanut Butter Cookie Day, I hear Peanut Butter Cookie Day, Peanut Butter Cookie Day. It happened this morning when I read it. I hear it in like a tune or something in my head. Well, now you know. Next time I'll try to catch it before it starts leaking out.
0: Yeah.
1: What are you looking up?
0: Well, trying to see, is there a National Jerk Day?
1: Oh.
0: Come on. Like.
1: There can't. We wouldn't promote that.
0: Well.
1: Why would we promote being jerky attitude-wise?
0: We promote just about everything else.
1: We don't want to be jerky.
0: Well, can't you be a jerk just for half a day? Or
1: jerk chicken. Now that's something.
0: Mm-hmm.
1: A little bit of spice.
0: I'll just be a jerk all by myself. It'll be my special day.
1: Oh.
0: Isn't that every day?

0: 724, 624 in Saskatchewan. So I wanted to take a minute here. We're about 20 minutes from Bill and Dale's excellent discussion there. I wanted to talk about flood cleanup.
1: Oh.
0: And there's a term that's been floating around. It's fairly new in the health and safety circles. It's sticky.
1: What's sticky?
0: S-T-C-K-Y.
1: Okay.
0: Stuff that can kill you.
1: Oh.
0: When we're talking about hazards and protecting ourselves,
1: mm-hmm.
0: paper cuts matter. What we're focused on... Oh, did you get a paper cut? He shows me a Band-Aid finger.
1: It was actually an X-Acto knife cut. But
0: oh, okay.
1: Mm-hmm.
0: Well, that would probably need a Band-Aid.
1: Yes.
0: So we want to focus on the important things, the big things, the high-risk things, the things that really matter. And so I got thinking about the flood cleanup and thought I would just share a couple tidbits. This isn't a huge lesson here, but when I was talking with a couple folks that I'm friends with, one in particular said, Ains, I hadn't heard of this. Like, I didn't know this. And that made me concerned for everybody else that may or may not know this stuff. So breathing protection. When you've had a flood mm-hmm. and the basement has been full of water, and folks will realize, and they're commenting now, there's a foot of sludge over the yard.
1: Oh, yeah.
0: There's a foot of sludge in the basement, and that needs to be mitigated and cleaned up. What that sludge is a combination of chemicals, pathogens, bacteria, mud, everything that was in the water.
1: Yeah.
0: It is a biohazard.
1: Yeah, okay.
0: So if we think about hantavirus, which we were talking about not long ago,
1: mm-hmm.
0: when you walk into a room and there's mouse poo in there,
1: mm-hmm.
0: you don't get hantavirus from walking into the room. Just like walking into the basement, you wouldn't necessarily, just by breathing,
1: mm-hmm.
0: Gain some bacteria or virus or something. When you start cleaning up and disturbing the substance that's on the bottom of the basement floor, that's when particles are floating up into the air, and then you're breathing them in. That's when bad things can happen. So even just a dust mask, if you have a mask from COVID, anything like that that you would have available, a rag, like a, mm-hmm. you know how they, I don't know what to call that, handkerchief.
1: Bandana.
0: Yeah, bandana, tying that around. Anything that you have available to help protect your airway will help to some degree. I think that's very important. And then skin protection, gloves, something to cover your legs where stuff is splashing up. And when we say gloves, we really want gloves that aren't going to get wet. So they're not what you want to do. Your skin is a sponge.
1: Mm-hmm.
0: Everything you touch, when you shower, you're absorbing the water that's coming out of the tap.
1: Mm.
0: Everything you touch, you're absorbing. And so if you're picking up this gross muck, we want to make sure the gloves you're using aren't getting soaked while you're doing the work. So, you know, we say nitrile. You've heard that term. Mm-hmm. That's what the nurses use in the hospital. And for the purpose that it's stronger mm-hmm. and less likely to get poked or cut when they're dealing with needles and different things, and more of a protective.
1: Yeah.
0: Is Bill wanting to jump in here?
2: No, I just finished eating, so I turned my mic back on so you couldn't hear me chewing.
0: Got it. Okay.
1: Mm-hmm.
0: So we really do want to make sure if you've got scrapes, cuts on your hands, or any open wounds, your mouth is another avenue that you can contract something bad for you. But the mucous membranes of your eyes, now that sounds nerdy, but that's where your tear ducts are, and right in the corner of your eyes. If you were to have some sort of liquid splash into your eye, you can get Hep C, you can get whatever it is. That's another avenue. So that's where safety glasses are important when we're cleaning up. Of course, sunglasses, anything to help protect your eyes. When we say safety glasses, those are the ones that wrap around the side and protect the side of your eyes from things coming in there as well. So, and then lastly, I feel like Bill wants to jump in. Go ahead.
2: You're a real downer at work, aren't you?
0: Am I?
2: It's like, here's 100 ways you could die.
0: Well, it's...
2: Hey, did you ever watch that show?
0: I think this is important stuff. People are dealing with some really awful cleanup, and I understand that not everybody has all the supplies that would be in a perfect world available, but I think if we can use what we've got and do our best to protect ourselves while we're cleaning up, I think that's very important.
2: Now, I don't want to agree with you entirely because I'd hate for your head to swell, but remember how sick I got fixing that lift station that one night?
0: I kind of do recall that.
2: Yeah, like the 2 week caught everything everybody had in Benito all at the same time because I was fixing the lift station when it was minus 40.
0: I think I recall that, yeah.
2: Yeah, so I agree. You can catch stuff.
0: Okay. Okay. My head won't swell.
2: You said you had one more thing, though?
0: Where was I?
1: Your gloves.
2: Stop before I move on.
1: Your glasses.
0: Breathing, the skin protection. Oh, and your feet, the rubber boots. Mm. So boots or something with a hard sole on it. It doesn't have to be boots, but of course we're protecting our skin. And when you're walking through all the debris, you don't know if there's glass, sharps, you don't know what's there. So just an awareness. And I think when people are tired, you've been up a long time, this is emotional, just to keep your safety at the forefront is very important.
2: Can we talk electrical safety for a minute?
0: Please do.
1: Oh, yeah.
2: So, like, I'll tell you the official rule, and then, like, we'll talk about real life.
0: Okay.
2: So if you've had water in your basement, you're supposed to call Hydro,
0: yep.
2: Get the power disconnected, and then have the electrician come and inspect it, and then have Hydro come back and reconnect the power.
0: And that's to your breaker panel. Is that what you're talking about?
2: Well, and so the official rule is any water in any basement, no matter what it touched. But, okay. Like, seriously.
0: Right.
1: But what if you have your breaker panel upstairs or something?
2: Well, this is it, right? So electricity through distilled water really doesn't go anywhere. You could get in a bathtub full of distilled water. If it was absolutely pure distilled water, throw a toaster in there and you'd both be okay. But flood water is not distilled water. Flood water is extremely conductive.
0: Right.
2: Tap water is too. Mm-hmm. So any amount of water is usually going to conduct electricity. Your chance of getting electrocuted is there. Mm-hmm. Certainly it's not like if you just touch the water one little time by accident, well, you can still die, but the chances are pretty low. But really, the breaker panel is the big deal. If it's been underwater, you need that power turned off because it will be rusty in there. Those breakers will have broken. They'll still conduct electricity, but that's not what you actually want a breaker to do. You want a breaker to not conduct electricity when it shouldn't.
0: Okay.
2: And, once they've been underwater, there's a fairly good chance they will no longer stop things.
0: Right.
2: They'll be fused and rusted closed so that they won't open. If they don't open, it doesn't save you when you do something stupid later.
0: Right.
2: So it's really important to have those inspected. They probably have to replace quite a bit of that. If it's only been a plug-in, like if you had 1 foot of water in your basement, it got to a few plug-ins, absolutely, you got to turn the breakers off to those plug-ins.
0: Mm-hmm.
2: And if you can't get to that breaker panel safely to do it, well, you shouldn't be going across the water.
0: That's right.
2: But have some common sense, right? If your breaker panel's upstairs and you turn that breaker off and you're sure there's no power in the basement, you probably don't have to call Hydro to turn the whole house off.
0: Right.
2: But think about how that works. If you don't know how electricity works, stop and find someone who does, like an electrician, and say, like, here, seriously, what do we really need to do? Because turning your whole house off might not be a great solution.
0: Yes.
2: While you're trying to clean up, if there's a safe way you can still clean up without doing it. But obviously, Mentos, lots of those breaker panels are in basements, and so the whole world of hurt there.
0: And what I understand, there's local electrical companies that are going around helping inspect the panels, identifying which ones need to be changed out, and just really helping coaching folks. I really liked when you said, if you're not sure, stop. Very good advice. This is not a situation where you think, well, I'm sure it'll be okay. You may only get one chance.
2: You may not think that for long.
0: Yeah.
2: That's what she's trying to say.
0: Yeah.
2: But no, it's important. Like, you watch what you can do with electricity, right? You can plug a welder into your house and weld whatever. Well, you don't want that happening on you.
0: Mm-hmm.
2: So, but some common sense there too, right? Lots of people have wired their own houses. Lots of people know about electricity. If you're one of those people and you can make a way to make that safe, then go for it, right?
0: Sure.
2: But the safety is the important part. And that's why the general rule is any water, turn the entire house off. Because if you say anything other than that is the official rule, you get some really dumb people do some really dumb things.
0: Mm-hmm. Bad things happen.
2: Yep.
1: Well, and people can be, well, I don't want to say. Maybe I'll do the weather.
2: Join Cal Tire Swan River for their annual fundraising barbecue. 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
1: The forecast for Swan River Dauphin, cloudy, showers beginning this morning. Winds gusting to 50 kilometers an hour. Temperature steady near 12, a UV index of 3 or moderate. Showers overnight, winds gusting to 40 kilometers an hour and a low of 7. Tomorrow, mix of sun and cloud, winds gusting to 40 kilometers an hour, high of 19, a UV index of 7 or high. Clear overnight and a low of plus 5. Sunday, sunny, high of 22, low of 10. Monday, sunny, high of 21, low of 9. And Tuesday, a high of 22. For Nipaw Minidosa, mix of sun and cloud today with a chance of showers. Winds northwest, gusting from 40 to 60 this morning. High 15, UV index of 7 or high. Mainly cloudy tonight with a 60% chance of showers. Winds gusting to 50 kilometers an hour and a low of 7. Tomorrow, mainly cloudy, there's a chance of showers. Winds gusting to 50 kilometers an hour. High of 17, a UV index of 7 or high. Clear overnight and a low of plus 3. Sunday, sunny, high of 21, low of 8. Monday, high of 21, low of 7. And Tuesday, a high of 22. For Gimli Arbor, mix of sun and cloud today. There's a chance of showers. Winds gusting from 40 to 60 kilometers an hour. High of 17, UV index of 7 or high. Cloudy with a 60% chance of showers overnight. Winds gusting to 50 kilometers an hour and a low of 8. Tomorrow, cloudy, 60% chance of showers. Winds gusting to 50 kilometers an hour. High of 14, UV index of 3 or moderate. Clearing overnight and a low of 7. Sunday, sunny, high of 19, low of 10. Monday, high of 19, low of 8. And Tuesday, a high of 19. For Verdon Oak Lake, mix of sun and cloud today. There's a chance of showers. Winds gusting from 40 to 60 kilometers an hour this morning. High of 18, UV index of 7 or high. Mainly cloudy with a chance of showers overnight. Winds gusting to 50 kilometers an hour and a low of 7. Tomorrow, mainly cloudy, there's a chance of showers. Winds gusting to 50 kilometers an hour. High of 17, UV index of 7 or high. Clear overnight and a low of plus 4. Sunday, sunny, high of 22, low of 7. Monday, high of 22, low of 7. And Tuesday, a high of 24. And for Esterhazy, mix of sun and cloud today. There's a chance of showers this afternoon. Winds gusting northwest from 40 to 60 kilometers an hour this morning. High of 16, a UV index of 6 or high. Mainly cloudy overnight, 60% chance of showers. Winds gusting to 50 kilometers an hour and a high of 7. Tomorrow, mainly cloudy. There's a chance of showers in the morning. Then clearing, winds gusting to 50 kilometers an hour. High of 17, a UV index of 7 or high. Clear overnight, low plus 5. Sunday, sunny, high of 25, low of 9. Monday, sunny, high of 22, low of 8. And Tuesday, a high of 21. Taking a look at temperatures in the listening area. Esterhazy, 10 degrees. Verdon Oak Lake is at 11. Gimli Arbor, 13. Nipaw, Minnesota, 12. And Swan River sitting at 10 degrees. Just want to remind everybody, too, Swan Valley School Division, a bunch of buses not running still. 1, 5, 6, and 8 not running out of town, plus a whole list of other ones. Check wherever you normally check. You should have some information on that. Of course, Minnetonka School is closed, goes without saying, plus CBF School. They're underwater. It's really sad. As provincial exams for the SVRSS have been canceled. Also, if you're in the Interlake School Division, the Stony Mountain School is closed due to what's happened there. I think that's all the closures that we know about at the moment. But, yeah. More Sing-Along Friday continues about 10 minutes away from Dale from Barefoot Farms. I did finally get a hold of him to see what his song was going to be. It's like, Dale, are you okay? Yeah, but he is. We'll find out how okay he is in a few minutes.

0: Sing Along Friday continues on the morning show. I don't know, about 5 minutes away from Dale from Barefoot Farms. But before we do that, let's talk good-looking people.
1: Okay.
0: Most of our, all of our listeners, come on, we're all pretty good-looking. But how good? If you had to rate yourself between like a 1 and a 10, 10 being like a 10.
1: Okay, you mentioned this at 6.
0: And a 1
1: all
0: being
1: right.
0: a 1, mm-hmm. How do you think people would rate themselves?
1: I think a lot would go with like 7.
0: That's what I would think. 6 or 7. 47% say, you know, slightly more attractive than not.
1: But six, am seven. I, you know, mm-hmm. a 10? Maybe no. not. Personality? But, 12.
0: Of course. But, you know, 6 or 7, some of the kids might go, not really, Mom or Dad or Uncle.
1: Yeah.
0: Mm-hmm. 3% said they're a 1. They're hideous.
1: Oh, goodness.
0: This is them saying themselves.
1: Gee.
0: 8% said 2 or 3. 30% said 4 or 5. You know, middle of the road on a good day. 8% said 8 or 9, and only 2% said they're at 10.
1: Wow. Oh, well,
0: they look perfect, or they look perfect in every way.
1: Wow. Mary Poppins, practically perfect in every way.
0: Yeah, but was she wasn't that. Was she an old?
1: Mary Poppins?
0: Old. She was.
1: Mary Poppins.
0: Who was Mary Poppins? The original one. What's her name? What's his name?
1: She wasn't old in the show.
0: What was her name?
1: She was practically perfect.
0: Yeah. Okay. I can't think what her name was.
1: Don't make me say it in the accent again. I will. Uh-huh. You know how many times I've seen Mary Poppins?
0: I can see her, though.
1: I can recite that movie.
0: It's the same thing as The Sound of Music. Who is that gal?
1: I don't know.
0: Yeah. Dale from Barefoot Farms will be in after this.

0: Brian Adams, Summer 69 on the morning show, CJ 104, plus I guess all the other stations too. I've been used to doing the local stuff here the last few days. 747 in Manitoba, that's 647 in Saskatchewan. Dale joins us from Barefoot Farms. Good morning, Dale.
1: Good morning, voices on my radio. Happy to be talking to you live from the green side here at Barefoot Farms. Let me tell you, happy and alive.
0: Now, I don't think we're going to spend a lot of time telling people how to get there, when you're open, and what you have for sale, but let's get to the chase. How is the greenhouse in all of this?
1: Well, you know, one of my favorite things about hydroponic gardening, farming, is the fact that everything's about 4 feet off the ground.
0: That would help.
1: So, what's that?
0: That would help.
1: Yes, especially when Mother Nature attacks. So, I managed to keep everything alive in the greenhouse and healthy and thriving. My main circulating pump was down for about 6 hours just while the water peaked. I felt it was, well, when it looked like I was going to get washed away, I decided to shut the breakers off and head for my boat. But the railroad tracks managed the rail bed gave away to the east of me and relieved the pressure and ultimately saved me. Unfortunately, it was lined right up with my neighbor's McMansion there, so they took the worst of it. But yeah. The greenhouse survived.
0: Well, I'm glad it did.
1: I'll be open for business next Wednesday.
0: Oh, cool. Wow.
1: Yeah.
0: Is the lettuce just going to hold until then, or what happens with the lettuce that was ready? Because I don't know if you guys all know, but Dale has a new crop every week, right? It's not like the lettuce sits there for weeks. It's every week there's a fresh batch.
1: That is correct. So I've been spreading it around where I can, where people want it, or I've been just feeding it to my chickens.
0: Well, it's kind of nice you just shared it with people that need it.
1: Yeah. So, that's what's been happening so far.
0: I imagine the answer to this question is really simple, but I have to ask because it's kind of tradition. So, Dale, what's on your mind?
1: What's on my mind? Well, I would like to hear an interesting and detailed story about Dewey the raindrop. The last raindrop that fell on the dam at Harvey Lake at the end of 6 inches of rain, and how its rain of destruction proceeded across the valley. Like, you know, from where I was sitting, the East Fayetteville River, which would be the shortest drainage into the Swan River, flooded Minnetonus at probably, say, 3, 4 a.m. I'm on the West Fayetteville. My neighbors were in trouble at probably about 4 a.m. as well. I didn't see peak water. I wasn't concerned for my life. I wasn't about to get into my boat till about 10 o'clock in the morning is when it peaked in my yard. And the only thing, again, that saved me is the rail bed gave way to the east, about 100 yards to the east, which unfortunately lined right up with Ian and Teresa McKay's house. And when that gave way, it saved me. The water was coming through my yard at about a foot deep at that time, and within 5 minutes it had dropped probably 3 feet in my yard as the water literally pulled itself out of the yard. And then that would carry on to the next drainage to the west, the Roaring River. So, Bill, will you tell us about Dewey's journey of destruction from Harvey Lake?
0: So, I think, and we'll back up just a little bit, I'm not a degreed meteorologist. I just play one on the radio and sometimes on TV this week. But I think what happened is a very complex setup because we've been hearing the 6-inch number. But if you ask around in the right places, the number isn't actually 6 inches. Because while 6 inches is bad and would cause some flooding, 6 inches would not cause this level of destruction in our valley. So it's actually a 2-day event that caused this. As much as we all point to Sunday night's thunderstorm, that was the icing on the cake. It started Saturday. We had that rain on Saturday, and that rain caused problems. On Sunday, before the big thunderstorms, we were already getting complaints of localized flooding. A flood warning was already out for the area because everything was already saturated. Plus, we had that more rain on Saturday. We already had farmers seeing flooded fields. Some of them were very unhappy about it, which is their right to be so because they would like to have unflooded fields. And I think what happened with that rain is it promptly filled up every available space in the Duck Mountains. every beaver dam was not just there, but it was at the top of the beaver dam already. It was already at the point where it was just dribbling over the top, and the beavers were trying desperately to build fresh, brand-new dam material on top to stop it. And the beavers spent all day Sunday building their dams a little higher as that Saturday night rain worked its way through the system and promptly filled every gully, every holding area. Everything was full. Then Sunday night came. The numbers I'm hearing from people at Wellman Lake, between Saturday and Sunday's rain, the two together in that 48-hour period, 16 inches of rain in the Duck Mountains, which is a 1 in 200-year rainfall for them. That second batch of rain is what let everything let go, because those dams are already soft, they're already saturated, they're already full, and you put 6 more inches on top of it Sunday night, and the first dam broke, and it broke the next one, and so on and so forth, and we took out every single beaver dam in the entire mountain to do this. I think the reason you folks saw it faster there is you're simply that much closer to the mountain. You know, when I didn't go to bed until almost 2 a.m. Monday morning, because I had been up watching the rain. In fact, I had some trouble calls that night. I was out to Benito Water Plant that Sunday evening in the middle of the thunderstorms, checking on some stuff. We were checking on some other things in Benito. We were having troubles. We had a brown water incident that night, which is a story for a different day, I suppose. But interesting enough, we had a brown water incident, and it appeared our leak disappeared at the same time. So we're still investigating what that's about, but we got a little busy with other stuff. But I didn't get to bed till 2 that day, and part of that was because by the time I was home from brown water, it was almost midnight, and I was like, that's a lot of rain. And it's still raining. I need to know how much this is before I go to bed, because I need to know how much trouble we have. I got up at, I think it was 5 o'clock in the morning, so I got a good 3 hours sleep that night. And then we started out, and I totally misjudged the flood. I think a lot of people did, because when I went out on Monday morning, I saw what you were seeing, which was the water was kind of receding already. The first few sites I was at, the water had been higher, and it was already on its way down. And I thought, okay, well, we have a little destruction. This isn't so bad. We're doing okay. I looked at the Roaring River at that point, and yeah, it was high. Yes, it was flooding. It was over a couple bridges already, but it wasn't categorical destruction yet. And I did not measure those bridges at that point to see if we were going up or down, because I was confident. I had looked at 2 or 3 flood sites already. I had measured them. They were on their way down. Okay, good. There's a little surge of water going through. A couple hours from now, this will be fine. And I carried along measuring flood sites and seeing what we were doing and working my way to Swan River to see where I could cross the Roaring River. And I wasn't really finding a spot to go across it until I got to Swan River. Well, by the time I'm at Swan River, we were receiving a fire page for water rescue. And we all looked at it, I think, and thought, what the heck? What do you mean a water rescue? We've never been paid for a water rescue. That was about...
1: What time was this at, Bill?
0: 7:30 in the morning or so. 7:38, somewhere in there. And I have to admit, this is day 5, and they've all kind of run together. But that was the first indication to me that there was a much more substantial problem, was when we were paged out for water. So we went out, they got the Zodiac out, and I arrived there just a couple minutes after they did. And I looked at the Roaring River, and I said some words I can't say on the radio that it amounted to, what the heck? It's 2,000 feet wide here. Like, literally 2,000 feet wide where we got that page to. And we all kind of looked at it, and we all said, what is this? What is happening here? And, you know, okay, the immediate thing is go get those people out. So into the boat, and away the firefighters went. I think most people have seen that video of extremely brave firefighters. I would not have got into that river at that point. And for all the people saying, oh, you should have had some more horsepower in the boat, that wasn't the issue. The issue was the river they went into. It was moving that fast, that boat could barely go up it. And they went out and got those people. And so then I came out of there and, you know, came back to Swan River thinking, huh, there must be something weird about that spot that, you know, like, sure looked wide, sure looked fast, but it must just be how it sits there, right? And then it wasn't more than a few minutes later, we were getting sandbagging calls. And so then we're like, okay, here's sandbagging supplies. I was getting sandbags for people. And as that river kept coming closer, you know, it would come to the next road and it would hit the road and it would stop for a minute. And we'd be like, oh, okay, well, see. And then it would go over the road. And so, you know, the point that I think Shaw is, we're kind of starting to panic, so were others. And that was when we started talking about evacuations and that, you know, you need to be leaving, not sandbagging. But nobody wanted to do that. And I wouldn't have wanted to. None of us would have wanted to.
1: Completely understand that sentiment. Yeah.
0: When I show up in your yard and I say, so let's have a chat, you might have to leave. And they say, no, we won't have to. And I walked yards with people. I was through that area and visiting every single one of them. Hey, listen, this is much worse than you think it is. We don't know how bad it is yet, but you need to be ready to go because there may come a time that you need to go instead of stay. And we looked at dikes and we looked at how much room there was. I walked through some of those pastures with those people to look at, well, here's the highest it's ever come. It can't ever come higher than that.
1: Yeah, I had that same thought.
0: And so, you know, and we all talked about it and we all agreed. There wasn't a person there that didn't agree that if it gets too bad, we'll leave. The problem was how quickly it got that bad.
1: By the time it was time for me to leave, I couldn't leave.
0: Yeah, exactly.
1: It was all around me.
0: Yep. Yeah. And I, you know, we got, in one case, wife and kids out, but we didn't get the husband out because he wanted to stay because he was sure he could be okay. Well, but it was rough, right? We had those pools have been on the news for getting stuck on the roof. Yeah, that happened too. And those were, we all talked about it at those sites. I was at all of those places with them sandbagging. And we all talked about when we need to know where to go. If that's the highest it's been, if it gets to there and it hasn't stopped, we need to go. We all had those conversations, and we were all in total agreement. And we got half the people out at pools. But, you know, the moment that we knew it was time to go, it was so fast because I was at their laneway, and the water was coming from the roaring towards them slowly and manageably. And I looked behind us, and it had gone around through the farmland and was now coming from the other direction towards us too. And it was coming across that field 3 and 4 inches deep. And I'm not talking about like a slow trickle, like at walking speed across the field, 4 inches deep of water, rolling straw, like a landslide.
1: Did you happen to notice the sound?
0: Oh, yes.
1: Like as an audio guy, radio, like you pay a lot of attention to
0: the noise. Yeah, you can hear it.
1: Oh, it was almost like a hiss of moving air as it filled the grass. And then once the grass was full and leaned over and the water actually started moving instead of just sort of rising, it just, the hiss to a roar, it was just, the power was spine tingling.
0: When I saw it coming across like that, I phoned into the one site and said, now you got to go. And I drove back to the other site and said, right now. And as I was telling him right now, it was coming over the lane. And by the time the wife and kids got out, it was a foot over that lane, and they started driving when it was time to go, and they didn't make it over. They left. I waited there for maybe 30 seconds to see if the husband was going to try and come, and at that point, if I didn't go, I wasn't either. I was going to be swamped.
1: Yeah.
0: So I ended up still driving through a foot and a half water to get out of there because it was that high
1: by
0: the time I left.
1: And you did all this in your minivan, Bill?
0: No, I was in a truck, thankfully. I had enough of the minivan by then. I was moved up to the truck. But then from there, like into, you know, drive out of there, okay, we're good. Well, we're already getting more water rescue calls, all these problems, right? So I went to the bypass.

0: pulled into that yard, and I was knocking on the one door, there's no one home, and I went to the other door, and as I was explaining to them, you need to pay attention to what's happening here, you may need to leave, the water was coming across their driveway. And it was coming that same 2 inches thick. You could see it coming. And like normally a flood, any flood I've seen, oh, you have to watch for 5 minutes to see it change. Not that day. So I said, you know, you think about leaving. I got to go. And I phoned the son of one of those people and didn't get him and said, where is he? What's going on? You need to talk to him. He needs to check in on mom now. And he called me back a couple minutes later and said, oh, well, you know, it might flood the house a little bit. Can we cut that one approach? Because we have had to cut sometimes one approach there to drain water towards the creek. And I said, no, you don't understand. The creek is already running backwards. We put so much water into it, it's not running the right direction anymore. It's now running backwards. Cutting that's not going to help. And it was already too late. They did get out, but took a really big vehicle, and they had to come through a window to get them out of there. It was just crazy. And after that, it was a matter of time. It got into Swan River, and well, we all saw the destruction there. Swan River's not as bad as Minnetonus. For every person that got flooded, it's horrible. But Minnetonus has more people in one place, all flooded at the same time. And, had no power and all those other things that went on there. But it's just so incredibly much water. And it's still coming.
1: Oh, for sure. It's not done yet. And it can't seem to stop raining either. Nope. That ain't helping. Walk me through the decision to, what was the first road that you cut? And how did that decision get made? Because when, as soon as you direct water away from a group of one people, you're directing it towards somebody else.
0: This is true.
1: And I completely understand the decision and, right, why you were in charge of it and the responsibility that goes with it. I was just wondering if you could walk us through that.
0: So a little background. No road can be cut in the municipality of Swan Valley West without the approval of the people. And the people have delegated their approval authority through an election to the Reeve. So I ultimately hold the entire residents' decision-making on do we cut a road or not. No highway
1: and
0: can be cut.
1: Might I add that you worked very hard to earn that distinction?
0: Yes. But no road can be cut without me saying yes. Even if everybody else wants to cut it, if I say no, it still stays intact. So ultimately, any blame that comes from cutting a road in Swan Valley West also comes back to my decision-making skills. So the Highway 10 cut, that was the highways like, I'm going to tell you what actually happened because I'm not here to lie for Wob.
1: No?
0: Monday night, highways wanted to cut that road already. The local guys. They saw that as it's going to fail. We need to do this in a controlled way. And the Highway 10 cut was not the solution to save homes in Swan River. That
1: So that was the highways came up with that plan. They brought it to you guys. What was their reasoning if it wasn't to save people in Swan River?
0: It was to save the highway.
1: Oh, okay.
0: And through the political...
1: That's their job. They're looking out for their business.
0: Right.
1: Yep. Okay.
0: And the powers that be, their bosses in Dauphin and Winnipeg said, no way in heck are you cutting that highway. Get a pump and pump it over, was the answer from Winnipeg.
1: Get a pump.
0: Just pump it over. It'll be okay. Pump it. And so that went on through Monday night into Tuesday morning. And certainly Swan River was flooding worse and worse by Tuesday morning. And it became this thing which was a saving thing for Swan River. It was never originally intended to be that, and it wasn't actually that. It did not cause the water to go down in Swan River. That wasn't ever in the cards from that cut. But certainly the politicians latched onto that as, we're going to be seen to do something. We're going to cut that highway. It was late as 11 o'clock on Tuesday morning. There was absolutely no intention to cut that highway because everybody in Winnipeg said no, including Wob Canoe.
1: And
0: he changed his mind shortly after that through some pressure. And so by quarter after...
1: Through some pressure?
0: Yes, there was some pressure applied to change that mind because we're looking at, you know, from my side of it, I had two or three houses that would be helped by this. There are houses right along Highway 10 that would see help, and it wasn't very dangerous if we cut it to downstream as compared to if the highway failed catastrophically. And we'd already seen 10 fail catastrophically further on. So having 10 fail catastrophically on the edge of Swan River would be way worse than a controlled failure. So the pressure was applied, and I think it was 5 to 12 when I got

0: notified that in 5 minutes we're having an emergency meeting with the province to have you approve this. And so I was there at 12, but then there was delays of getting everybody into the call. It was 12:15 before I could give approval. But 12:15, it was approved, the plan was set, and they told me it would be done within 60 minutes. And I said, good, it's got to be done. It then took them almost 5 hours to cut it. So, but it was the game of politics. It was never going to lower the water. I stood there with the mayor and said, you know, I know everyone's talking this is going to lower the water. They better hurry up and cut it, or you're going to notice the water is already going down without this being cut. Because before it was cut, the water had dropped 3 inches in Swan River.
1: Yeah, so it was already on the way down.
0: Well, and, you know, it wasn't going away very quickly, but it had gone down a little bit because that initial whoosh had gone through, and now it was just settling into a more normal level. The cuts that really have helped were the cuts at the garbage dump road, the cuts on 83, and the cuts of the railway track. Those cuts that were made, those are the ones that were actually designed to save Swan River. Those are the ones you haven't heard about in the news, but those are the ones that actually made a difference.
1: Okay, well, those are the ones I'd like to hear about. So what cut came next?
0: Next,
1: while Highways was dithering and all the politicians were dithering, happened next?
0: Garbage dump road was not cut until Tuesday night.
1: Okay.
0: When
1: that was the next one?
0: Well, there's some reasoning for that. So garbage dump road was the only remaining access into much of the municipality of Minnetonka, Bozeman, and Swan Valley West. If we cut that road, we cut off a bunch of people from being able to get in and out. So as much as it would have been beneficial to cut it earlier, the needs of those people outweighed the needs of the people that already had full basements. If we
1: can I just interrupt on this whole Minnetonka's stranded thing?
0: Yep.
1: Can we not go east to Dauphin?
0: Yeah.
1: Yeah, so we're not stranded. We just can't get to Swan River.
0: Right. And,
1: and
0: the people
1: are making like this big deal that we're all... Yeah. Sorry.
0: Some of the people, like where we cut that ditch or that garbage dump road, there are people that were stranded because of it, because they couldn't go east because they were already on the west side of where the problems were, and then we were going to cut off the only road that went in there. We had not intended to cut it, even though it would have helped Swan River, because it was going to limit access to everything for the rest of those people. But then around 10 o'clock or so, the road began to fail. A sinkhole developed in it. And at that point, we were back to the same spot. Okay, this will fail in 6 to 8 hours, or we can just manually fail it now. It's going to go anyway. They're going to lose their access. All right, in that case, take it out now. Let's start dropping the levels in Swan River.
1: Okay.
0: The other cuts were done yesterday, 83 and the railway track. The east side of Swan had already drained through that garbage dump cut and some of that. And so those other ones, it was the west side of Swan Industrial Park, all in through there was still really wet yesterday. The railway track was not completely compromised, but the railway track at that point had been sitting wet for 3 days up to the top of itself. So you could no longer run a train across that anyway. And the water was kind of trickling through the ballast. So there was some thought that there could be a catastrophic failure of that railway track. And,
1: by ballast, you mean the coarse gravel that surrounds the ties right below the tracks.
0: Yeah, and then there's mud underneath that, because this railway track was built in the 18-whatever, right? It's also mud under there. If that failed without the cut in 83, that would have brought the water back up on the east side of Swan River to full flood stage again. So the decision was made at 3 o'clock yesterday to cut 83. In advance of then manually failing the railway track in what we thought would be a controlled manner. The railway track cut did not fail in a controlled manner. When we began to do the manual failure, it got away on us. And it failed catastrophically, like we had been fearing, which it would have in an hour or two anyway. So that cut we'd already done on 83 relieved the pressure, but certainly you saw some people really upset last night that they got flooded again. Mostly, I think it was just streets got wet again. I don't know if it got into any houses freshly. But if we hadn't done the 83 cut in anticipation of trying to manually relieve that rail line, there would have been no place for that water to go. And we would have put it all back on the east side again, probably as deep as it was the first time. So it was still the right decisions, I think, the best decisions we could make at that point. And it did dry out the west side, and the east side got a little splash of water and is now also drying out. And I think the flooding's done. I was in a helicopter yesterday, though, and the Roaring River was still outside its banks, by Co-op Agro, it was still spilling into those fields there. It slowed down a lot. We're hoping it's back in its banks this morning. But, you know, as far as flooding goes, it's we're managing that flooding. That water is still going through. The Harvey Lake Dam, totally kind of separate thing. It did not end up failing. Whoa, the power of people telling rumors, though.
1: Yeah. I didn't even know it existed.
0: Well,
1: how did everybody find out about it? Like, why did it become a focus?
0: It became a focus.
1: Was it the focus it deserved?
0: You know, that dam has been unmaintained for 75 years. We've had people tell us that we're stupid, that isn't a dam. It's a naturally occurring phenomena, blah, blah, blah. Well, I'm here to tell you, my grandpa, for better or for worse, was one of the people who helped build it. We've all known it's been there since the day it was built. And the reason it was built is the Ruby Creek. And there was a spot on the Ruby Creek where it was possible to build a dam fairly easily and create a lake. And back then, there was no road to Madge Lake. There was no road to anywhere else. You didn't go to lakes and mountains. But a lot of people that came here from other places, like we all did at some point, just a question of when, said, remember the old countries where we had lakes where we could go fishing in? What if we made one? And they worked their butt off, built that dam really well, made a lake, stocked fish in it, and for many years that was a tourism destination in the valley. Harvey Lake was a thing you went to because it was a man-made lake where you could go fishing, and if you had a day in the summer where you didn't have to work hard on the farm, you could go up there and get in a boat and fish. And as we built highways everywhere and got to all these other bigger, better lakes, it was kind of forgotten. But the dam was still there, and so was the lake. And
1: this is something that happened all across North America.
0: Sure it is.
1: All across the world. Yeah.
0: And that dam was about 30 feet wide. There's a road went across it. If you've ever snowmobiled in that part of the world and said, oh, the snowmobile went by Harvey Lake. Well, the snowmobile trail went over the dam that makes Harvey Lake. And it began to fail. We looked at that in the night, like early in the evening, and we didn't know if we could stop it. We kind of hoped for the best there. We talked about it a little bit then. We asked for the province for emergency support for that dam because ultimately it's a them problem. They need to fix that. They need to keep it from failing. That's a them dam. We don't do dams. They do. They have a whole department for that. Their response was that, well, they had a couple people that could go look at it, but they were in Minnetonka looking at things. And I don't know if they could get there. Maybe they could find one the next day, and they could maybe come out, but they didn't really know what they could do. And so we made a little more noise, and Monday night I was on the phone with the ADM, who said, well, if we had a few days, we could do something about it, but we really don't, so I guess we just have to hope.
1: So I guess they hoped enough. It helped, right?
0: Well, and so this is what declared the state of emergency for Swan Valley West, and you can listen to Wab Canoe all you want. He's the most popular premier in Canada because he knows how to put on a show. There is no requirement for a local state of emergency to get disaster assistance or EMO or anything else. We were already doing all of that without a state of emergency. We didn't need one. The only time we need one is when we need to break the law. Because once the state of emergency is declared, and I must have at least four members of council, so me and three more agree on this, which we did. We had five we were able to get together. When it became apparent that the province was going to do nothing about that dam and that entire lake was going to flood Swan River, we declared a state of emergency, and then we broke the law minutes later. And we sent a crew in there, and we fixed the thing that the province wouldn't fix. We took rock, we took gravel, we took trucks, we took everything, and we built a new dam there to keep that from failing.
1: The only reason to declare a state of emergency is to break the law.
0: Yes.
1: Kind of makes you wonder why all these states of emergency have been declared in the past.
0: There's a lot of people that believe without a state of emergency that you can't have help, you can't have disaster funding, you can't have that. A disaster is not the same as an emergency. An emergency is something that's so incredibly important and so fast-moving that you are going to break the law to deal with it.
1: Mm-hmm.
0: And specifically, the law was we were not allowed to fix that dam.
1: And obviously, the mechanism, the machinery that keeps our system moving or snailing along wasn't moving fast enough, hence the emergency act.
0: Yep, and so we can override it.
1: Into the whole insurance question.
0: Mm-hmm.
1: So no insurance for all these people?
0: Well, the premier said some things. I don't know. Does he break the law? Maybe. There's some pretty clear law on this stuff. And these are not answers anyone's going to like having, but here's what they are, right? Mm-hmm. The disaster financial assistance only deals with uninsurable losses. Not uninsured, uninsurable. And there's a humongous difference in those two words.
1: Yeah, so what usually a humongous dollar difference.
0: Yes. What the law says, both federally and provincially, for disaster funding, is that to be eligible for it, you have to have not been able to buy insurance for it. And the point of that is that you don't have people saying, well, I don't need to buy insurance because somebody else will pay for it for me. Why would I ever buy insurance? My house burns down, they'll have a fundraiser and buy me a new house. If my community floods, oh, well, it doesn't matter. They'll buy me new everything.
1: Correct me if I'm wrong, Bill. Does that theory not work extremely well for a large segment of our population?
0: It does.
1: Like, how do you get house and fire insurance and on the res?
0: Yeah. I know. Anyway.
1: Right? And you can't tell me that our government is investing our tax dollars in uninsured security.
0: Oh, Dale.
1: They are. I can't buy a house without having insurance on it. The bank won't let me.
0: Oh, but you see, you can buy a house with no insurance on it if you're not asking for the bank's help.
1: Mm-hmm. Oh, if I have enough money.
0: Uh-huh.
1: Okay.
0: So,
1: full circle.
0: What the rules say is if you could buy overland flood insurance and you decline to purchase it, you're on your own. Now, WAMP,
1: you could buy it.
0: You can, and many brokers skip over it. Some policies include it, but that's extremely rare. It's usually a $400 or $500 a year add-on to get overland flood coverage. And many people have had those conversations with brokers and said, I live 2 miles from the river. I got a sump pump. I'm fine. I don't need that. I'm saving $500 a year.
1: Well, I'm pretty sure I'm covered. I have sewer backup, and the sewer obviously backed up, right?
0: Yeah, right. Most sewer backup coverage limits it to $5,000 to $10,000 of coverage for a whole sewer backup. Some of them only pay out if you have a backflow valve. Like, there's amazing stuff in those contracts that you sign, because you know how it's 10 pages long and you sign at the end? There's some words there. And
1: I usually stop reading at the words that say you have to have it.
0: I know. And your broker's job.
1: Society demands I have to have this.
0: Mm-hmm.
1: And nobody controls the pricing or who gets it and who doesn't. So,
0: your broker's job when you get insurance and every year when you renew is to make sure you're aware. To say, do you understand you don't have overland flood coverage, but you can have it? And if your broker hasn't been doing that, well, it's broker's job to make sure you know what your insurance is and doesn't cover. You should know before there's a disaster what is and isn't covered. That's their job. That's why they get 20% of what you pay in insurance goes to your broker. No matter which broker that is, in general terms, 20% of whatever you pay every year, they get for helping you understand what that coverage is and making sure it's right for you. Now, WAB has said something different. WAB has said no Manitoban left behind will bring everybody together.
1: Oh, cool.
0: But in the same sentence, it says they will make sure to cover uninsurable losses. And I don't know how you square those two off, because there's most people here do not have coverage for this, but could have got it. And so the law says that they aren't covered. He says they all are. We have no idea where that goes.
1: So the real problem is we're trapped in the middle.
0: Yep.
1: We're not rich enough to be self-insured, and we're not poor enough to make the government take care of us,
0: mm-hmm.
1: or we're too proud.
0: No.
1: So here we are paying for all three levels to exist, so we can exist.
0: Yep.
1: Got it. Okay. Well, what else did you and WAB chat about while you were flying around?
0: You know, Mr. Canoe and I did really well.
1: I was wondering how this went. I was watching that helicopter closely, and I didn't see any bodies fly out.
0: I wasn't allowed in the helicopter with them. I didn't attend Minnetonus because I didn't need to be there. I figured there's no point me flying into Larry's town and standing there, because I didn't need my picture taken with the premier. I think I only had one picture taken with him, and that was with the high school kids, because some of those kids are from Swan Valley West, and I wanted to stand there with them.
1: No.
0: I can't say that I stood for any of the pictures with Mr. Canoe, To his credit, he called me, and I was a bad, bad boy. Because if you're listening to this, you know that Mr. Canoe and I have this thing, right? This unspoken thing where he doesn't speak to me, and I'm not allowed in the same room as him. And, like, there have been times where they separate me out into a separate room, so I'm not with him. I was standing at 10 watching them cut, and my phone rang from a number I didn't recognize, so I answered it, hello? And this voice said, is this Bill Gates? And I thought, I know this voice. And I said, yes, it is. His voice is Wob Canoe. And I was supposed to be nice, Dale. It was my job to be nice to the man.
1: Whoa, wait, back up. Why? Why were you supposed to be nice?
0: Just general human decency.
1: Oh, okay.
0: And instead of that, what I said was, about damn time you called.
1: And in response?
0: He said, well, I'm here now. And that's how Wob and I had our first official conversation.
1: Well, we'll give you the point on that one.
0: We talked about the water for a while. We also talked about the state of emergency, and we were discussing at that point the state of emergency, and he was kind of suggesting, you know, about it, and I said, well, we didn't need one until this morning to fix your dam. The only real reason, and this is what I told the Premier, if we had called that state of emergency on Monday, it would have been mandatory evacuations would be the reason why. And those people weren't willing to leave their houses. The only way we could have taken them out was in handcuffs with the RCMP. And I was not willing to take people out in handcuffs. And I said to Bob, did you want pictures of me dragging people out of houses in handcuffs? Because I don't think that would be good for either of us, would it? Mm-hmm. And he agreed that wasn't a good idea.
1: No, and self-responsibility. You said you're staying. No. Okay, nobody's coming to rescue you, right?
0: Exactly.
1: Is it not the same rule that applies to all these people, all these looky-loos?
0: Yep.
1: That are crossing these bridges and these washed out roads.
0: Yep. You have a problem. We're not coming.
1: That's where they stay, right?
0: That's correct.
1: And we all can gather on the riverbanks and throw stones?
0: I don't know if we're supposed to throw stones. Maybe throw a life preserver at them and see if they can catch it. But
1: okay.
0: When he was up here, we did speak a little more. We did shake hands. I have since washed my hand. I didn't like hold my hand up in the air and say, he finally shook it. I'm going to just save there this moment.
1: Save it.
0: We went to some sites in Swan River. So I have to give Wob some credit. At noon on the day of his visit, he had a call scheduled with Mark Carney. And he was supposed to be talking to the Prime Minister for an hour. It was not just him. It was the whole premiers there had a call about Donald Trump. And so we knew when he flew in here that we had to work around that call because he had a secure vehicle following him to speak to the Prime Minister with. And we had lined up a couple sites in Swan River. The mayor lined up the sites in Swan River. So just to be clear, I've seen the posts about the sites that were picked. I, too, raised my eyebrow. So you're bringing an NDP premier from an NDP government into the town of Swan River. Could you not pick conservative people to go see? Like, have a little bit of self-preservation. You want money from this man. You want millions of dollars from him. You want a blank check to fix this. And the best thing you can find to do is take him to homes of known conservatives? What are you thinking? In fact, one of his handlers said to me, why the hell did they pick this place? When they found out where we were. What a great way to work together with the provincial government you want something from. In any case...
1: Well, that said, where would you have taken him then to grease that particular wheel?
0: I would have taken him to probably the Friendship Center. Those people were out sandbagging at 3 a.m. Instead, we took him to a place that sandbagged during the day only.
1: Mm.
0: You know, and they were pretty offended by the fact that they were out, they had all their folks helping, and they were completely skipped on the tour and not even mentioned. Okay. I can understand that. We did go to the industrial park and looked at some stuff there, but again, you're talking about conservative business folks. I got to pick two sites, but we had to cut one because we spent so much time in Swan River that at the point at which we had 12 minutes left before he had to be on the phone with the Prime Minister, I walked over to him and said, like, Wob, I've got people waiting in Swan Valley West to see you too. We've got 12 minutes, including driving time. We got to go. And so, to his credit, he said, Mark can wait.
1: Oh,
0: and he kept shaking hands, and he went through the whole crowd there. And when we got to my first site, he was already late for the phone call. And I said, well, we can keep this, just be here for a minute. Just shake these people's hands. You can go do your phone call. And he said, you know what? He can send me an email with what was discussed. We'll do this instead. And yeah, so I give him full credit for that.
1: Same thing the rest of us do.
0: Well, probably.
1: Happening anyway.
0: I know, right? Like, waste an hour of his life talking to Carney, or just get the email version later. But
1: we're halfway through a hostile takeover. They're not going to tell us what they're going to do next.
0: He skipped a meeting with the Prime Minister to see my site in Swan Valley West. And I'm glad he did.
1: Where did you take him?
0: I took him to CBF school.
1: Okay.
0: I took him there for a few reasons. This is my last year there at CBF. I've been parent council president for quite a while. It was flooded and destroyed, obviously. It's also a very multicultural. And so, you know, on that radar of where do you take the premier? Well, we take the premier someplace where we have people from all countries of the world are showing up at this school together. We have people from Nigeria and people from here and people from everywhere. We have people from Ukraine that came here as refugees. They're all there, right? So it was a good spot. And it was, you know, in a way selfish. It was close enough we could get him there because we couldn't get him out really far away from town. We didn't have time for it. But it was a spot, and it was one thing I could do as kind of a goodbye to the school. Is okay, here's my last thing I can do for you. I will bring you the premier, and he can see how bad this is in your school because you get his attention. He sees what you're doing here. He sees how hard you're working as a school. You get him to walk through. The plan wasn't a walk through. He was supposed to just look from the road, and they, you know, we all chat. We all know how WOB works. And so, you know, hey, if you get a chance, invite him in. Because you give him the challenge of getting across that floodwater, WOB's going to do it for the photo op, right?
1: Yeah.
0: Well, and so he did.
1: He likes to tell us it's our money he's spending, so we might as well get in line for it.
0: Yep. So they said, hey, you want to go in? He's like, well, we can't walk. They're like, well, we'll drive you through the floodwater. And his response was, okay, where's the cameraman? Get him too.
1: Yeah.
0: And in they went. And great. Like, he walked through, he saw more of that school. That will probably be the only time the premier, any premier, is in that school. Unless, of course, I win that election someday. But that's unlikely. But it was good. After that, we had to cut. We were going to go and look at some other stuff, but we just cut it because there was no time left. We needed to get him to Minnetonus because I couldn't make him late for Minnetonus. So if we gave up a Swan Valley West site to get him into where he needed to be, we went out and looked at the Cotton 10 for a little bit, and then we hopped him on the helicopter and sent him out to see Larry because he needed to see that. It was important for him to see Minnetonus. Originally, originally, when the Premier's office called, because for whatever reason they couldn't get away a hold of his worship, so they called me to arrange the tour. And I said, okay, so what do you want to see? Where do you want to go? And they said, we're going to do Swan River and Swan Valley West. And I said, and what about Minnetonus? Well, no, we're just coming to Swan River, and you can show us some Swan Valley West on the edge. And I said, but what about Minnetonus? Well, but we'd have to have a helicopter to get there, and we don't want to find a helicopter, so we'll just come in fixed wing, and we'll only be able to go to Swan, but that'll be okay. And I said to his chief of staff, no, it isn't. If you come to Swan River, and you put the premier here, and you don't put the premier in Minnetonus to see what's happened there, you will pay for this politically. The media will tear you apart, and I will be the first one telling them that you skipped the hardest hit area. And so a couple hours later, she called back and said, we have a helicopter. We'll go there, too.
1: And well, you might have passed up the only way the Conservative Party could gain any kind of advantage in this country.
0: Well, you know what? He needed to see Minnetonus.
1: No, I agree.
0: Like, you just not put him in there, that would have been stupid.
1: Thank you for standing up for us. I appreciate it. I'll speak for Minnetonian Indians and say thank you for that.
0: I know there's plenty of people that weren't happy he came. But the reality is, whether you like him or not, he is the premier. It's his job to show up and see how bad it is and help people as best he can.
1: Yeah, whether you like him or not, yes, you have to let him do his job, and he's doing his job.
0: Much the same as some people feel about me. Trust me, I have seen Darlene Sun's comments on Facebook. Don't worry, she's told it all to my face, too. She doesn't have to like me, but I still have to do my job.
1: Yeah, most of them people have only earned the right to comment on Facebook and nowhere else. Yep. They should remember that.
0: Mm-hmm.
1: What's next?
0: A whole lot of cleanup.
1: Aside from the obvious, right? But what's the key infrastructure that's going to, what comes up first?
0: So we have a list of road closures. We have more. I have lost track of how many contractors we have working yesterday and today. When we were flying that helicopter, I was so proud because down below us, all through Swan Valley West, you could see bulldozers and backhoes and track hoes and dump trucks and people, just scads of people. We flew over a road. We were rebuilding an entire road to get access back into one of those areas. And they were building, and we flew over that. You got to see, it looked like those little kids' toys under there all doing their thing. It was just so wonderful that we were building. So we will build back that infrastructure as quickly as we can. We are just spending, we aren't even looking at the invoices right now. We're just building.
1: Yeah.
0: We're getting back to every house and every farm. However,
1: I should refine that question, because you're not worried about the highways or the railroad tracks. That's somebody else's department, right?
0: So,
1: you're strictly worried about Swan Valley West.
0: Yep.
1: The mayor is strictly worried about the town of Swan River.
0: Yep. What I can tell you about the other stuff is Highway 83 is open. It's fully passable, a little rough in a couple spots. 83 is good. Work is going on 10. Where it failed catastrophically, that's a problem. And at Swan River, because it was not cut soon enough, that is going to be very hard to fix. There's a lot of work to be done there. It's not the cut that's the problem. It's the undermining on the part where it ran over all night. It washed a lot of that out. And because it's such a deep gully there, you can't just dump a load of gravel over the side. You've got to build that shoulder back up from the bottom to be able to support the road again. It will take some work. CN already has crews here. They've had equipment staged here for 2 days already, waiting for this water to get down. Part of why we wanted to blast the water out is start fixing the rail line. We've got to get it dried out. We have trains pending. There were trains pending on Monday morning. We need them in here. We need product out. I have not heard from Kevin Betcher if they spun up LP yet last night. When I spoke to him yesterday morning, LP was ready to spin up. The only problem they had left was getting enough people to work. So they were working on some access issues, but the plant was ready to run, and they were ready to start making board. If they had to put that on the ground, go ahead.
1: The railroad between Swan and LP will get repaired.
0: I guarantee it.
1: You guarantee it? Ah, interesting. So I'll take that bet. I don't think it gets done.
0: Horrible
1: as that is to say, I don't think it gets done.
0: We've spoken to CN. CN has the crews here. CN's putting that line back in.
1: Okay.
0: There was equipment sitting here that says Wildcat Rail on it. It is here for that rail line, and it will. The moment that rail line has dried up enough to start building, they will be building. They have trains to run, and they intend to run them. And
1: the
0: national reps from CN said last week that line will go. So we fully expect that line is being rebuilt. That's the intention of everyone here, and unless there's someone in CN that has a different plan, they haven't shared it with me. Everyone I have spoken to in CN, that line will be repaired, and it will be repaired in wicked fashion, because they will come in and they will build, and like they intend to fix that in a couple days. They will just bring enough people and go for it.
1: Cool, I want to watch it.
0: Yep.
1: That would be fun to watch.
0: So
1: I was being a little selfish. If they don't fix the rail line, I shouldn't have to worry about getting flooded again, because it'll all go through the break, right?
0: Yeah. No,
1: but if they fix it, it's got to come back through the bridge, which is lined right up with my greenhouse.
0: Yeah. Highways is fixing highways as quick as they can. That's why 10's open. There's more work to do on them. There'll have to be some lane closures at times while they work on that, but they will keep that open now. 83, I should say, 10 will be fixed as quick as they can. Lenswood Highway is pretty close to ready. They fixed the bridge problem enough that it's passable. So they'll clear off those other couple issues here hopefully today and get going. As far as the town, they don't have a lot of infrastructure damage. More of their damage all was us cutting things in our municipality to save them. So we'll fix that up as well. Bigger picture from our municipal land. Some of you will find this incredibly distasteful, but the reality is, when at the trough, we will replace whatever we can possibly replace on disaster funding, because some of those bridges are old wooden structures, and in 10 or 15 years, we were going to spend $1 million fixing them. And so now is the day it's free. So we will not be attempting to save any of our structures that were affected. We are going to make emergency use of them, build the road back and use them. But then we will be claiming as many as possible for disaster assistance with the intention of simply building as much brand new infrastructure as we can, because every dollar we spend of disaster money now is a dollar the residents here don't spend directly later.
1: And any talk on prevention?
0: We will build better. We will build to the new flood standards. That's it's a requirement of the program, is we don't just put back what was there. We will build to what we think will hold.
1: So the answer is bigger, broader bridges.
0: Yes. And okay. Around Swan River.
1: We're not going to do anything to slow the water down. We all know that. So
0: yeah.
1: We just got to get better at accepting it.
0: I've begun pitching the idea of the Swan River floodway. I don't know how much traction I'll get out of that, but I'm certainly pitching that.
1: Tell us more.
0: So the bypass essentially is the same thing that's built in Winnipeg, right? We have a ditch that goes around Swan River that we can divert that water should this ever happen again. And there's a few changes we need to make that possible. And I pitched it to the minister. I'm pitching it to everyone at every level that we need to convert that bypass into the floodway so that it holds back the water as a dike. So next time it can't get into the town of Swan River, it instead goes around the town of Swan River and saves those houses from ever flooding again.
1: And now it's a prevention.
0: Yep. So we'll see where that goes. There's lots of work. We're going to be at this all summer. We'll be at this into next year. But soon we'll be back. We do have a helicopter here today and tomorrow. So if there's anybody out there that's landlocked and stranded, we're offering one-way trips out with the helicopter. If we come and get you out of your house, we don't take you back until there's a road. So take that for what it's worth. Some people won't want to go. That's fine. But if you're sick of being stranded someplace, the helicopter will come get you. And once there's a road, you can go back home.
1: Cool. Did we learn anything from the ERP perspective, emergency response planning?
0: We had some struggles there. Learned a lot of things.
1: Yeah.
0: I always have prided myself on kind of being calm and level-headed and thinking, we can get through anything, right? I think some of the harder lessons for me were in, you've always heard it's not the fire that kills, it's the panic. I was surprised at the panic. That kind of caught me. I expected some, right? But it caught me by surprise, the level of panic that was starting to take over by Monday night into Tuesday. And just, it was making a lot of things harder because people were panicking.
1: The adrenaline wears off.
0: Yes. So, certainly some communication issues between municipalities, major communication issues with the province that need to be addressed, and that every disaster says that. Monday morning, EMO called us to say, you're having a disaster. We're here to help. Just for the record, there was no state of emergency, and yet there were the emergency people there helping us with the disaster already. And so what they said is, do you need sandbags? And we're like, yes, we're sandbagging right now. We need sandbags. Great, they said. In 3 or 4 days, we'll deliver some to you. And then they shipped them to the wrong place. And so they called then a couple days back and said, you got them, right? We said, no, they haven't come yet. Oh, crap, because they show delivered. And then they had to go find them and bring them over from where they went to by the wrong place. So there's a few things the province could work on. But for the most part,
1: I was more talking locally, right?
0: Yeah, locally, the problems with Minnetonka, no power and stuff, they didn't have a way to communicate out very well. And I have not spent my time trying to see what they're telling their citizens, but I certainly have seen a lot of people complaining at me about not knowing what's going on as much, and I haven't really been able to share anything about Minnetonka's because I don't know either. It was very hard to get information in and out.
1: I dealt with a few of that scenario, and my first question the first question I asked, did you walk over to your neighbors and ask them if they know anything? And the answer was no.
0: I know, right?
1: Right. So if you're complaining that you don't know anything and your response to that is to sit in one place and continue to not know anything, is it everybody else's fault that you don't know anything?
0: I know. Touch
1: on
0: Clint Jansen because I've spoken to him numerous times in the last week.
1: Shout out to Clint, too.
0: Yeah, every time I've spoken to him, part of the question is, so where are you now? And the answer has never been sitting in my house drinking coffee.
1: Yeah.
0: The answer has always
1: been
0: helping somebody.
1: Yeah.
0: So, good for him.
1: No, good for him, and
0: do we have time for a pet peeve of mine that's not flooding related?
1: Sure, if you'll take mine first.
0: Okay, go ahead with yours.
1: Well, my pet peeve is I never knew when you were coming on the radio to announce things.
0: I know.
1: Like, can you come up with some kind of a schedule where you're going to talk to us at, 9, 12, and 3 when stuff like this happens? Because I would listen with my phone and my earbuds, and then they'd die, and I'd have to charge them, and then I wasn't sure if I missed you.
0: I know.
1: And,
0: So I can speak into that a little bit. Radio just doesn't make enough money to have full-time staff anymore.
1: Yeah, but it's the one thing we all have in our house.
0: I know.
1: Like, how many people over the last 4 days, if they could have actually heard the radio and heard somebody talking to them about what was going on, aside from, well, we all know what happens on Facebook,
0: yeah,
1: right? I cannot help but think mentally things would have been a lot better for a lot of people.
0: I agree. Yeah. And there's Mark Ainsley and me.
1: Yeah.
0: And actually, only halftime.
1: Fair enough.
2: Hmm.
1: Yeah.
2: And actually, we had Bill in here for one or two of them, and his phone started ringing. He had to leave, so we couldn't even talk to him. You know, which because too many hats. But yeah,
1: I get it. It's more a complaint about where technology has taken us, and then we quickly find out when something goes wrong how much the old ways worked quite well.
0: I will say on the interview front, like my general view is, I will take anyone's interview request if it's not going to interrupt what I'm doing. Mm-hmm. And so, like, I did interviews on the Monday and Tuesday, every 10 or 15 minutes, somebody was on the phone from media wanting to know what was going on. And I see that as part of, like, you know, it may not be necessarily the local media, but at least, you know, on CBC and all those other places, they're telling you what's happening. So that's a start. But I did turn down some interview requests. And it's funny, I think, just in my, you know, little view of the world from my little seat, who did take the interview request. So I turned down pretty much every national media request I had. Because it was national media, but because of what they wanted of me. So they wanted me to stop what I was doing, drive to a certain place at a certain time, mm-hmm. sit there and wait for them to be ready, and then we would do this interview live on whatever show. It was Hannah Mansing Tonight, CTV, all of them wanted me on there. And all of them, I told them the same thing that I told everybody else. You can call my cell phone when you wish to speak to me. I will answer if I'm able, and I'll do the interview for you. If you want me on TV, do what everybody else. The rule is simple. When you want the TV interview, you call my cell phone. I tell you where I am. Come to me. I am not stopping what I am doing to drive half an hour back to sit someplace for you in the middle of our emergency.
1: You mean your job is more important than being famous, Bill?
0: Mine is.
1: That's only because you're already famous.
0: You can just go watch those shows and see who did appear on all of them to answer the question of who had enough time on their hands to do it.
1: Understood.
0: Yeah.
1: And that was your pet peeve?
0: No, my pet peeve was totally different. I was just answering your question
1: Oh, okay. Well, then go.
0: Here's my pet peeve. There was a house fire in Bozeman before all this started.
1: Oh, be nice to us out here in Minnesota, Phil. We've had a rough week.
0: I'm going to try. But the reality is still the reality. So that was early Sunday morning, I think. My days are kind of messed. I think it was early Sunday morning. There's a house fire in Bozeman.
1: Yes. I believe that's when we had that conversation, yeah.
0: Started as a garage fire. Attached garage. So, the fire was burning for quite a while. And had we sent, as the general, we, the community of Swan Valley, had we sent the closest available fire truck to that fire call, I believe from having looked at the site, it would have stayed a garage fire.
1: And where would we, from Bozeman, where would the closest available fire truck have been located?
0: There was at one time a fire department in Bozeman, and I think there kind of sort of is now. And at one time, those Bozeman members were allowed to also be members of Swan Valley Fire. So they could be on both departments at the same time. We do that with Benito and Swan Valley. There's dual members. But the decision was made by the Council of Minnetonka Bozeman to ban the practice of allowing firefighters to be on both departments.
1: So why?
0: There was no good reason for it. They have reasons. They can speak to what their thoughts were. They thought it was a loyalty thing, from what I understand.
1: A loyalty or a royalty?
0: Loyalty, with an L.
1: Loyalty.
0: That they couldn't serve two masters, and so they couldn't be on two departments. So those firefighters are given...
1: There's two fires at the same time.
0: Right. So those firefighters are given a choice. Pick a department.
1: And we're able to make moves like this because we have an abundance of firefighters everywhere. Right?
0: No,
1: like it's
0: no,
1: not a
0: we
1: big
0: don't.
1: Deal.
0: We're running out of them everywhere. Most of those firefighters
1: But we should give them more ultimatums then.
0: Chose Swan Valley Fire.
1: Probably because of where they live?
0: Some of them live in Bozeman.
1: Nicer equipment?
0: Access to paid training. Nicer equipment. Better overall experience. For many years, Swan Valley Fire, what is now Swan Valley Fire, was still Swan River Fire at the time, responded to calls in Bozeman with the firefighters from Bozeman that were on their department, and they would just go. But that fell apart when the government changed, the local government. I spent, as you know, fire was near and dear to me in the election, and I spent almost a year solving the Swan Valley West versus Town of Swan River Fire problem, and it is fixed. In every way, it is fixed. Then we set about solving the Minnetonka-Bozeman versus the rest of the Valley fire problem. That took 2 years. And after 2 years, after much begging and pleading and whining and doing everything I could, we solved the issue. And the issue was Minnetonka-Bozeman was afraid they might be billed for Swan Valley fire going to a fire scene if they didn't show up. Because they were afraid
1: that... the problem is all about money, Bill?
0: Yes. And
1: no.
0: So, for right or for wrong, and anyone that lives in the town of Swan River or Swan Valley West has absolutely the right to think that I am wasting tax money on this. The ultimate decision was made and forced through that we would not bill them. If they had a house fire in Bozeman, we would go for free because it was the right thing to do, even though that meant the taxpayers that have nothing to do with that municipality would foot the entire bill for fighting that house fire. We had a person die in a fire in Bozeman, and I said, we will never do this again. We cannot let someone else die. I don't care if we have to pay for it for them. We have to go. But we can only go if they allow us to. Legally speaking, we don't have a state of emergency, so we can't force them to have fire protection from us. We can offer it for free. If that morning, with that garage fire, they had taken advantage of our offer, which is signed by both sides. Everybody knows it exists. The only thing they had to do when 911 said, Minnetonka's fire, please respond to a house fire in Bozeman, if the words Page Mutual Aid had come out of the mouth of the fire chief at that time, that house wouldn't have been a total loss. But they wouldn't do it. I don't know why. You can ask Minnetonka's Bozeman people after the flood is done why they wasted a house when we would come and put it out for free.
1: Still waiting for an answer to the last question I asked.
0: Yeah.
1: Yeah, I don't know. We agree on this, right? Yeah. Swan Valley Economic Nation. We don't have enough volunteers. We don't have enough money for everybody to have their own fire truck and fire department. We don't have the people. We need to work together.
0: Absolutely.
1: Just plain and simple.
0: And, this week, maybe we learn a lesson from this week. Maybe we finally learn, let's all actually work together. I hope we do. My fingers aren't, I won't hold my breath. But wouldn't it be nice if we learned that and we could actually go and help each other when they need help?
1: I think we're already seeing it, right?
0: Yep.
1: Some really great people have stepped up, and all they get is shit and abuse for it.
0: Yep.
1: And we wonder why nobody wants to step up.
0: Mm-hmm. Anyway, there's my rant. That was going to be what we were going to talk about today before it rained.
1: You were going to pick on me. Saved by the flood again. Mother Nature is on my side.
0: She apparently is.
1: It must be my sunny disposition. She loves me.
0: That's probably, I don't imagine there is a Minnetonka minute other than just hope everybody gets dry.
1: Actually, no, I do have one. LP is throwing a free community barbecue in Minnetonka.
0: Oh, good.
1: Friday, June 12th, 11:30 a.m. to 1 p.m. at the Minnetonka Early Years.
0: That's today.
1: Yes.
0: Yes. In case you don't know, it's Friday. Some of us are struggling with the days, but it is Friday.
1: Yeah, I had to think about it, too. It's been a long week.
0: You should not drive from Swan River to Minnetonka to the barbecue. Let's be clear. But Swan River.
1: I'm sure there's one in Swan.
0: Yeah,
1: right?
0: So Cal Tire's barbecue is going on today as well. So, Minnetonka's barbecue is for the people of Minnetonka that can safely get there. Please don't drive on a closed highway to go to the Minnetonka's barbecue. There is also one in Swan River that's at Cal Tire. That's their fundraising barbecue. So if you're in the barbecue mood and you're not in Minnetonka, absolutely go to Cal Tire.
1: For sure. Yeah. Give the road the break. They need it.
0: They sure do. Thinking of a song, Dale? I was thinking of like rainy days and Mondays sure do get me down.
1: I was thinking all that stuff too, but here at Barefoot Farms, the home of inappropriate footwear. My feet are looking for some sunshine. So how about some walking on sunshine, Katrina and the Waves.
0: Oh, good choice.
1: Let's cheer everybody up a little bit.
0: Good choice. Well, Dale, hopefully we talk in a week. Mother Nature be willing.
1: Oh, I'll still be here. So far, my survival rate is 100%. I intend to keep it that way.
0: As long as you can, anyway, because there's only two ways for that percentage to go.
1: There is. Have a great week, everybody. Stay safe.

0: I do have to apologize because normally I'd read the news, but my voice is not doing well this week, so we're going to let Aiden do it.
1: From the local information leader, this is CJ Radio News.
2: From the national newsroom of CJ Radio, I'm Aiden Sparks. RCMP reports show most crime guns traced to identifiable sources in 2023 and 2024 came from within Canada, not from smuggling. In 2024, the RCMP completed nearly 7,000 firearm traces, with more than 4,000 identified as crime guns. Of those with a known source, 71% were domestically sourced long guns, while 17% were smuggled handguns. The RCMP says 86% of identifiable crime guns traced in 2023 were domestically sourced. The reports caution the figures do not fully represent Ontario and Quebec, which have their own tracing systems. The opening of the Gordie Howe International Bridge has been delayed at the request of the United States. Prime Minister Mark Carney says Canada agreed to postpone the planned ribbon cutting to work through outstanding technical issues. The bridge between Windsor and Detroit has been fully funded by Canada and is jointly owned with Michigan. Carney says a delay of a few weeks is worthwhile for a bridge expected to serve both countries for decades. Canada's privacy commissioner says X and XAI violated federal privacy law by launching Grok's image generator without proper safeguards. Philippe Dufresne says the lack of protections allowed users to create and share millions of sexualized deepfakes, largely targeting women and children. Researchers found Grok was at one point generating more than 6,000 sexualized images per hour. The companies have since added safeguards and agreed to provide quarterly reports and independent audits until the issue is fully resolved. Palliser Furniture has been acquired by Motomotion, a China-headquartered furniture and components manufacturer. Palliser says its corporate office will remain in Winnipeg and continue handling product development, design, marketing, sales, and customer service. Terms of the deal were not disclosed. The sale does not include EQ3 or its Canadian manufacturing operations. Palliser says Motomotion has been a supplier and strategic partner for more than a decade, and the deal is meant to strengthen and grow the Palliser brand.
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5: The forecast for Swan River Dauphin, cloudy, showers beginning this morning, winds gusting to 50 kilometers an hour. Temperature steady near 12, a UV index of 3 or moderate. Showers overnight, winds gusting to 40 kilometers an hour at a low of 7. Tomorrow, mix of sun and cloud, winds gusting to 40 kilometers an hour, a high of 19, a UV index of 7 or high. Clear overnight in a low of plus 5. Sunday, sunny high of 22, low of 10. Monday, sunny high of 21, low of 9. And Tuesday, a high of 22. For Nipaw Minidosa, Mix of sun and cloud today with a chance of showers. Winds northwest, gusting from 40 to 60 this morning. High 15, UV index of 7 or high. Mainly cloudy tonight with a 60% chance of showers. Winds gusting to 50 kilometers an hour and a low of 7. Tomorrow, mainly cloudy, there's a chance of showers. Winds gusting to 50 kilometers an hour. High of 17, a UV index of 7 or high. Clear overnight and a low of plus 3. Sunday, sunny, high of 21, low of 8. Monday, high of 21, low of 7. And Tuesday, a high of 22. For Gimli Arbor, mix of sun and cloud today. There's a chance of showers. Winds gusting from 40 to 60 kilometers an hour. High of 17, UV index of 7 or high. Cloudy with a 60% chance of showers overnight. Winds gusting to 50 kilometers an hour and a low of 8. Tomorrow, cloudy, 60% chance of showers. Winds gusting to 50 kilometers an hour. High of 14, UV index of 3 or moderate. Clearing overnight and a low of 7. Sunday, sunny, high of 19, low of 10. Monday, high of 19, low of 8. And Tuesday, a high of 19. For Verdon Oak Lake, mix of sun and cloud today. There's a chance of showers. Winds gusting from 40 to 60 kilometers an hour this morning. High of 18, UV index of 7 or high. Mainly cloudy with a chance of showers overnight. Winds gusting to 50 kilometers an hour and a low of 7. Tomorrow, mainly cloudy. There's a chance of showers. Winds gusting to 50 kilometers an hour. High of 17, UV index of 7 or high. Clear overnight and a low of plus 4. Sunday, sunny, high of 22, low of 7. Monday, high of 22, low of 7. And Tuesday,

0: And Tuesday, a high of 21.
1: Not too bad today for thunderstorms. There'll be a few around, but nothing worth talking about. No tornadoes, we hope. It's kind of nice to end the week without any. 11 degrees in Esterhazy. Verdun's 12. Gimli is 12. In Nipawa is 13 degrees. And Swan River's 11. Not expecting too warm, though. The next, 7 days doesn't really get hot and sunny, unfortunately. Which is okay, because the splash park's kind of broken. Sorry about that. I will get it fixed, though. We've had the warranty people out yesterday. 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

0: Woohoo! Cool in the Gang, Mark and Ainsley and Bill. 10 minutes after 9, after 8 in Saskatchewan. I have a record breaker, but this is a combo. It's a mashup, if you will.
1: Mm-hmm. Something I can do?
0: Well, maybe one or the other. I don't know if you could do them both at the same time. So this is kind of like one of those marathons where they do the running, shoot a gun, swimming, whatever, except not a marathon. A man solved 2 Rubik's Cubes. Now, I can't solve a Rubik's Cube. My dad, bless his heart, he used to be able to do it.
1: And now I've seen on YouTube, they show you how to do it, and it's not as complicated as you think.
0: I'm sure it's not. No. Especially if you just take the stickers off.
1: I tried that.
0: Oh, yeah.
1: I also remember trying to take the whole cube apart.
0: Yes, me as well.
1: Yeah.
0: And you could pop like one of the corners off, and then it clearly became, you became aware that this wasn't going to come put back together like it was. So this man solved 2 Rubik's Cubes while skydiving.
1: Oh. Not going to try it. No, I was trying to think.
0: Not only can I not solve 1 Rubik's Cube, I sure can't solve 2. And mashing that up with the skydiving, holy moly. They say a Rubik's Cube enthusiast solved 2 of the puzzles in midair during his first ever day of skydiving. First day of skydiving. Now, that's something in itself to break a Guinness World Record. 24-year-old guy. He's been solving the Rubik's Cube since he was 10 years old, so clearly an overachiever there. And, he attempted the Guinness World Record for the most rotating puzzle cubes solved in a single skydive. How's that for a goal? Wow. Anyway, he said, I had absolutely no idea what to expect or how it would feel. During my first record attempt, which was also my first ever skydive, one of my cubes actually broke midair. That's what he told Guinness. But I didn't want to give up, so I immediately got on the next plane and attempted the record again the very next minute. Mm. And managed to solve 2 cubes before landing on the ground from 13,000 feet to take the record. So yeah, just to add insult to injury, we can't do either of those things.
1: No.
0: But this isn't about comparing ourselves to him. Mm-hmm. Good job for him.
1: Well, I was thinking maybe I could have like a coffee in one hand and a Big Mac in the other hand or something.
0: Okay, now we're talking.
1: And then maybe balance like fries or something on a knee.
0: Okay.
1: Not while skydiving. I'm talking like sitting in my chair here.
0: That's right.
1: Yeah.
0: Yeah, just stationary.
1: Mm-hmm. Mm-hmm.
0: That's about my speed.
1: Yeah, see? Mm-hmm.
0: Even then, I might still be injured during the making of that. I don't know how, but I'm sure I could find a way.
1: Thinking it probably would drop my fries.
0: Oh, dear.
1: You don't want to do that.
0: No.
1: Or spill my coffee.
0: No. Mark, don't even say those words.
1: I know. It's like the unforgivable sin or something.
0: Yes.
1: Spilling coffee.
0: Mm. Ooh.
1: Sing Along Friday continues.
0: Mm-hmm.
1: Even if you didn't think we were for a while.
0: Mm-hmm.
1: Yeah.
0: Good talk. Good talk with Bill and Dale.
1: Yeah.
0: A lot of good information there.
1: This is Jefferson Starship. Is it Starship, airplane, Zeppelin?
0: Mm-hmm.
1: Whatever else they were called. This is Jane.

0: 15 minutes after 9 after 8 in Saskatchewan. Playing the really mellow music that we're known for. That's part of my upbringing.
1: And now it's time for...
2: Random
3: facts.
0: We really are the only ones that really play a true mix.
4: Truly.
0: Could be Anne Murray next. But it's not going to be.
4: Not that there's anything wrong with that.
0: No, she's actually really good. The five random facts for Friday. Finally, a use for mosquitoes.
4: Oh?
0: Necro printing. Is it necro?
4: What?
0: It's a practice of building 3D printers using the mouth of a dead mosquito as a nozzle. They say...
4: Wow.
0: It sounds stupid, but they say it produces... The results are better than commercially available printers. Using this mouth of a dead mosquito as a nozzle. I don't understand.
4: Wow. But I don't think we're meant to.
0: Probably not. I don't even know how a 3D printer works.
4: Me neither.
0: I don't know how radio works.
4: Me neither.
0: I don't know how I think words and my mouth says them, you know? You can do it too. Me neither. This you didn't know. Charlie from the book Charlie and the Chocolate Factory, we were talking about that earlier, was originally supposed to be black.
4: Oh.
0: But the publisher told the writer to change his race to white to appeal to readers.
4: Oh.
0: That was nearly 60s. But...
4: Yeah, I was going to say maybe time of... Time of era? I don't know what I was going to say.
0: Yeah. Anthony Perkins, the actor who played Norman Bates in Psycho, found out that he was HIV positive when the National Enquirer printed it. Like, that's apparently someone leaked his blood tests.
4: Oh, gosh.
0: He didn't know.
4: How terrible.
0: Till, yeah. Darn National Enquirer. But I guess, you know, one way to find out. And there are 27 actors who appeared in Goodfellas and went on to The Sopranos. 27 of them. Although, you know, they're all Italiano or something. Isn't that what all the Goodfellas were?
4: Oh, well, yeah, mobsters, right?
0: Mobsters.
4: You had me at Perkins.
0: Oh.
4: They used to have these fries, some dip. I'm telling you, boy, I spent a lot of time drinking coffee at Perkins in my high school years.
0: It's like, what the heck are you talking about?
4: Do you remember Perkins? It was a big coffee shop thing. They were all over Winnipeg.
0: I was thinking Psycho. Isn't that the one with what's her name in the shower? Yeah.
4: Yeah. With the knife shadow or whatever.
0: If you were to see it now, I was watching, who was the guy that did that movie? You know who he is, yeah. Whoever it is, you'd see the side of his face or something like that. Anyway, he says, really, like, it's all in your head what's going on in the shower scene, the killing and that. You think it's really bad, but it's you don't see anything.
4: No.
0: No. You don't really see her. You don't really see...
4: Just such a build-up.
0: You know, in the shower curtain and whatever, in the knife, but it's like, I don't think it ever hits her. I don't think you... I don't even know if you see any blood or nothing. It's like...
4: True.
0: It's really good writing and really good cameraography. Yeah. And the Energizer Buddy, Bunny, let's slow down. I was just thinking, what's her name? In Psycho. The Energizer Bunny only exists in the U.S. and Canada. Everywhere else, it's these Duracell Bunny.
4: No.
0: Duracell came up with the battery Bunny and trademarked it all around the world, but they forgot to renew it for North America.
4: You're kidding.
0: In 1989, so Energizer grabbed it.
4: Wow.
0: Just good for them. I'm shocked they were able to not fight that and keep it.
4: Well, I guess country specific makes sense.
0: Because didn't that happen with, was it Kmart or who was that somewhere here in Canada that somebody didn't renew it and somebody else grabbed the...
4: Or Zellers,
0: that's what it was.
4: I don't know.
0: Yeah. Welcome,
4: my senses are tingling, but I can't quite recall.
0: We'd have to ask our Bill out, but he's... Is he doing some kind of work saving the planet? Or
4: yeah.
0: Shouldn't make fun.
4: No.
1: This has been today's edition of...
3: 1, 2, 3, 4, 5.
2: Random
3: facts.
2: That's so random.
0: I can just hear him going, Mark.
4: Yeah. And I can see him crossing his arms,
0: just
4: too.
0: Like when his kids were really little and they'd give him these all these horrible little ideas to be little Brad Brats.
4: You're and admitting that?
0: Yeah. And they're such good kids, actually.
4: They are.
0: They are. They knew.
4: Truly, they
0: stay
4: are.
0: Away from that Uncle Mark. And it's like, how can we call him Uncle Mark anyway? He's not related to us.
4: Yeah.
0: I don't know if they ever did. They never did call me Uncle, did they? I keep reminding them that when they need something.
4: Ask Uncle Mark.
0: Yeah.

0: come wrong around.
1: 9:24, 8:24 in Saskatchewan. Ooh, Mark got the extra percussion there.
2: I know.
1: And even looked back because he's so cool.
2: So I thought, you're going to miss it.
1: A couple barbecues happening today that we need to mention. So was told about the LP barbecue. I believe that's at noon in Minnetonas.
2: Yep.
1: Details, of course, are being provided for those residents. But what an amazing offering from the folks at LP. Mm-hmm.
2: They're a good bunch.
1: Providing everything that's needed for that barbecue.
2: Yeah. Of course, you know, reminding everybody here that isn't in Minnetonas, don't try and go that way.
1: Correct.
2: Like, you're just going to cause trouble if you get stuck or something.
1: That is for just those residents.
2: Those guys there, yeah.
1: Give them a little bit of a nice lunch, mm-hmm. something positive in that turmoil that they're in Minnetonas right now.
2: Yeah.
1: For those in the Swan River and area, we've got the Cal Tire Fundraiser Barbecue still on. It's happening today. Has not been canceled. It's happening today, starting at 11 a.m. till 2 p.m. That's in the Cal Tire parking lot. They have a really cool one of those big trailer barbecues that mm-hmm. they've set up. You have your choice of beef or bison burger, curly fries, which historically they have the little zoodle maker curly fry dewy things there, and they're just pumping out the fries.
2: Mm.
1: Curly fries, drink, and a cookie for $10. So excellent deal. All the proceeds this year, they do this every year, amazing fundraiser. All the proceeds this year are going towards Swan Valley Youth Baseball and Swan River Junior Curling. So that's again 11 a.m. to 2 p.m. today. Not only do you get a really great meal, but they've got a raffle happening, $5 each for the tickets. And just to name a few prizes here, 36-inch Blackstone 4-burner gas propane grill, or portable grill, sorry, with lid, iPhone 17, 256 gigs, a 32-inch Roku smart TV, a set of 4 Nokian tires, so the list goes on. Amazing raffle. 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So if you want tickets for that, 3 for $5, or you can get a whole arm's length of tickets for $10. Those can be purchased ahead of time, even right now, if you want to give Kelly a call at Cal Tire. They take e-transfer, but you can get in on those draws, even if you think that you may not be able to... make it down, you can get those in advance. So 11 a.m. today, Cal Tire Fundraiser Barbecue, be there or be square.
2: And that used to be like, no one wants to be square.
1: Nobody wants it. I want to be cool and round.
2: Mm-hmm.
1: Mm-hmm.
2: One more song. Do some Eagles. Last one for Sing Along Friday.
1: Sounds good.
2: You going to sing it?
1: Yeah, I will.
2: Okay.

0: As promised, you did sing. Maybe not as high as some of those guys, but you did sing.
1: Still humming.
0: I had fun.
1: Mm-hmm.
0: Learned a lot with Bill and Dale. Wow.
1: Yep. We always do.
0: Mm-hmm.
1: Are you going to the barbecue today?
0: Yeah.
1: Are you going to go with me?
0: Yep.
1: Okay.
0: Maybe we'll grab Bill, too.
1: Okay.
0: You'll see us down there. Mm-hmm. So, of course, the Cal Tire Barbecue.
1: Yes. Starts at 11.
0: Yeah. Be there. Show your support.
1: Great, great causes.
0: Yeah.
1: All the proceeds are going to this. Cal Tire's not making money off this.
0: Mm-hmm.
1: It's
0: no.
1: Awesome.
0: Nice that they can do something like that. It's,
1: absolutely.
0: And I hear the guys actually were helping sandbagging.
1: They were.
0: I didn't hear from them. I heard from like some of in the community.
1: Mm-hmm.
0: So the whole group there were. So good for them, too.
1: Mm-hmm.
0: Nice they were able to do that because, you know, a lot of times it's hard to help out when you're trying to run a business and whatever.
1: Mm-hmm.
0: You know. Plus, they could have said, hey, you know, we're going to be off for this thing, too, like for the barbecue. They
1: yes.
0: Didn't. Yeah.
1: Yeah.
0: No. And there were, of course, all sorts of great community help and still going on.
1: Mm-hmm. Mm-hmm.
0: To do it for the show for us. We appreciate you hanging around all week. Hopefully you've had the best, you know, week you can, depending on where you are. Lots of storms everywhere. Like
1: Manitoba, Saskatchewan,
0: yes.
1: Tornadoes.
0: Mm. Yeah, so we hope if you're involved or part of that in a negative way, we hope that, you know, somehow you're trying to rebuild or some won't even be getting started yet. But
1: no, deep breaths.
0: Yes. We're thinking of you. Once I switch back to your local stations, we'll have that weather dude telling you the weather. We have Aiden Sparks giving us news throughout the day, throughout the weekend as well. It is Friday, so great music planned the rest of the day and tomorrow. And at 6 o'clock, of course, we'll have Adam T. Elvis.
1: Mm-hmm.
0: Well, just as Adam T. I don't think he does his Elvis thing. But he'll be telling you some stories and playing some great music. 6 to 9, the Classic Country and Oldie Show.
1: Mm-hmm.
0: Then from 9 to 10, he's got some polka music, too. You know some things about that.
1: Polka, polka, polka.
0: Mm-hmm. Sunday, 10 a.m., some gospel music and some locales, too. Maybe a preacher talking to you for a few minutes. And then Monday will come so quick,
1: mm-hmm.
0: we won't know what happened. Monday morning, 6 a.m., 5 a.m. in Saskatchewan. Ainsley and I should be back.
1: You bet.
0: Yeah. We wish all a good weekend. And, again, if you're, you know, part of some of the disaster zones there, we're thinking about you and we're hoping and praying.
1: Be kind to each other.
0: Yeah.
1: Let's give each other some grace. When things are really stressful and people have lost so much,
0: mm-hmm.
1: Some tensions are there, emotions are heightened. You know, it's a hard time, so let's just be kind to each other. Try to keep focused on that.
0: And if you do run across somebody that's, you know, maybe being a little whatever, ornery or whatever, just that's not them normally.
1: Mm-hmm.
0: They're just going through lots of stress.
1: Yes.
0: Yeah.
1: Yeah.
0: Give me a moment. We'll set you back to your stations and we'll keep in touch. See ya.
1: Bye.

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1: From the CJ Radio Weather Center, here's the forecast for Verdun and Oak Lake. Today, a mix of sun and cloud with 30% chance of showers. Wind west, 20 kilometers per hour, increasing to 40, gusting to 60 this morning. High 18, UV index 7 or high. Tonight, mainly cloudy with 30% chance of showers. Wind northwest, 30 kilometers per hour, gusting to 50. Low 7. Saturday, mainly cloudy with 30% chance of showers. Wind northwest, 30 kilometers per hour, gusting to 50. High 17, UV index 7 or high. Saturday night, clear. Low plus 4. Sunday, sunny. High 22, Sunday night, clear. Low 7. Monday, a mix of sun and cloud with 30% chance of showers. High 22, Monday night, clear. Low 7.
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1: From the national newsroom of CJ Radio, I'm Aiden Sparks. The opening of the Gordie Howe International Bridge has been delayed at the request of the United States. Prime Minister Mark Carney says Canada agreed to postpone the planned ribbon cutting to work through outstanding technical issues. The bridge between Windsor and Detroit has been fully funded by Canada and is jointly owned with Michigan. Carney says a delay of a few weeks is worthwhile for a bridge expected to serve both countries for decades. Elise Lathlin.

0: a major fly-in hunting, fishing, and ecotourism lodge in northern Manitoba's Seal River watershed. The lodge sits more than 1,000 kilometers north of Winnipeg on lands with deep historical ties to the Saisi-Dene people. Chief Kellyanne Tom Duck says the purchase creates both an economic opportunity and a way for members to reconnect with their traditional territory. The lodge will continue offering hunting, fishing, and ecotourism experiences under First Nation ownership. The Manitoba government is expanding its disaster financial assistance program province-wide following severe flooding caused by this week's storms. Premier Wab Kinew says anyone affected by flooding over the past several days may be eligible for compensation for uninsurable losses and emergency response costs. Residents are being urged to first contact their insurance providers, then work with local municipalities and the province for additional assistance. Kinew says no rural Manitobans will be left behind as communities recover from what included a 1-in-200-year rainfall event in parts of the province. That's a look at news. Weather is next. CJ Radio,
1: hometown weather. From the CJ Radio Weather Center, here's the forecast for Verdun and Oak Lake. Today, a mix of sun and cloud with 30% chance of showers. Wind west, 20 kilometers per hour, increasing to 40, gusting to 60 this morning. High 18, UV index 7 or high. Tonight, mainly cloudy with 30% chance of showers. Wind northwest, 30 kilometers per hour, gusting to 50. Low 7. Saturday, mainly cloudy with 30% chance of showers. Wind northwest, 30 kilometers per hour, gusting to 50. High 17, UV index 7 or high. Saturday night, clear. Low plus 4. Sunday, sunny. High 22, Sunday night clear, low 7. Monday, a mix of sun and cloud with 30% chance of showers. High 22, Monday night clear, low 7.
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0: From the CJ Radio Weather Center, here's the forecast for Verdon and Oak Lake. Today, a mix of sun and cloud with 30% chance of showers. Wind west, 20 kilometers per hour, increasing to 40, gusting to 60 this morning. High 18, UV index 7 or high. Tonight, mainly cloudy with 30% chance of showers. Wind northwest, 30 kilometers per hour, gusting to 50. Low 7. Saturday, mainly cloudy with 30% chance of showers. Wind northwest, 30 kilometers per hour, gusting to 50. High 17, UV index 7 or high. Saturday night, clear. Low plus 4. Sunday, sunny. High 22, Sunday night, clear. Low 7. Monday, a mix of sun and cloud with 30% chance of showers. High 22, Monday night, clear. Low 7.
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10 p.m. Red lights start flashing, Main Street's dead. It's 35 mile an hour till you're past the water tower. From up there, you can see the interstate.

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1: From the national newsroom of CJ Radio, I'm Aiden Sparks. The Manitoba government is expanding its disaster financial assistance program province-wide following severe flooding caused by this week's storms. Premier Wab Kinew says anyone affected by flooding over the past several days may be eligible for compensation for uninsurable losses and emergency response costs. Residents are being urged to first contact their insurance providers, then work with local municipalities and the province for additional assistance. Kinew says no rural Manitobans will be left behind as communities recover from what included a 1-in-200-year rainfall event in parts of the province. Elise Lathlin is seeking the NDP nomination in the Paskamisak, hoping to follow her late mother Amanda Lathlin into the Manitoba legislature. Amanda Lathlin, who died in March, had represented the Northern Riding since 2015. If Elise wins the nomination in the by-election, she would become the third generation of the Lathlin family in provincial politics, following her mother and grandfather, former NDP cabinet minister Oscar Lathlin. Another relative, Opaskwayak Cree Nation Councillor Lori Lathlin, is also seeking the nomination. The opening of the Gordie Howe International Bridge has been delayed at the request of the United States. Prime Minister Mark Carney says Canada agreed to postpone the planned ribbon cutting to work through outstanding technical issues. The bridge between Windsor and Detroit has been fully funded by Canada and is jointly owned with Michigan. Carney says a delay of a few weeks is worthwhile for a bridge expected to serve both countries for decades. Canada Post says another 485,000 addresses will lose door-to-door mail delivery next year and move to community mailboxes in 2027. The latest list covers 37 communities,

0: 40, gusting to 60 this morning. High 18, UV index 7 or high. Tonight, mainly cloudy with 30% chance of showers. Wind, northwest 30 kilometers per hour, gusting to 50. Low 7. Saturday, mainly cloudy with 30% chance of showers. Wind, northwest 30 kilometers per hour, gusting to 50. High 17, UV index 7 or high. Saturday night, clear, low plus 4. Sunday, sunny, high 22. Sunday night, clear, low 7. Monday, a mix of sun and cloud with 30% chance of showers. High 22, Monday night, clear, low 7.
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For he saw the riders coming hard, and he heard their mournful cry.

0: From the CJ Radio Weather Center, here's the forecast for Verdon and Oak Lake. Today, a mix of sun and cloud with 30% chance of showers. Wind west, 20 kilometers per hour, increasing to 40, gusting to 60 this morning. High 18, UV index 7 or high. Tonight, mainly cloudy with 30% chance of showers. Wind northwest 30 kilometers per hour, gusting to 50, low 7. Saturday, mainly cloudy with 30% chance of showers. Wind northwest 30 kilometers per hour, gusting to 50, high 17, UV index 7 or high. Saturday night, clear, low plus 4. Sunday, sunny, high 22. Sunday night, clear, low 7. Monday, a mix of sun and cloud with 30% chance of showers. High 22, Monday night, clear, low 7.
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has a heart of gold. She likes ATVs and trucks and fishing holes, but she's got a tender side. She don't let nobody tell her what to do.

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1: From the national newsroom of CJ Radio, I'm Aiden Sparks. RCMP reports show most crime guns traced to identifiable sources in 2023 and 2024 came from within Canada, not from smuggling. In 2024, the RCMP completed nearly 7,000 firearm traces, with more than 4,000 identified as crime guns. Of those with a known source, 71% were domestically sourced long guns, while 17% were smuggled handguns. The RCMP says 86% of identifiable crime guns traced in 2023 were domestically sourced. The reports caution the figures do not fully represent Ontario and Quebec, which have their own tracing systems. Palliser Furniture has been acquired by Motomotion, a China-headquartered furniture and components manufacturer. Palliser says its corporate office will remain in Winnipeg and continue handling product development, design, marketing, sales, and customer service. Terms of the deal were not disclosed. The sale does not include EQ3 or its Canadian manufacturing operations. Palliser says Motomotion has been a supplier and strategic partner for more than a decade, and the deal is meant to strengthen and grow the Palliser brand. The opening of the Gordie Howe International Bridge has been delayed at the request of the United States. Prime Minister Mark Carney says Canada agreed to postpone the planned ribbon cutting to work through outstanding technical issues. The bridge between Windsor and Detroit has been fully funded by Canada and is jointly owned with Michigan. Carney says a delay of a few weeks is worthwhile for a bridge expected to serve both countries for decades. The Manitoba government is expanding its disaster financial assistance program province-wide following severe flooding caused by this week's storms. Premier Wab Kinew says anyone affected by flooding over the past several days may be eligible for compensation for uninsurable losses and emergency response costs. Residents are being urged to first contact their insurance providers, then work with local

0: Night, mainly cloudy with 30% chance of showers. Wind, northwest, 30 kilometers per hour, gusting to 50, low 7. Saturday, mainly cloudy with 30% chance of showers. Wind, northwest, 30 kilometers per hour, gusting to 50, high 17, UV index 7 or high. Saturday night, clear, low plus 4. Sunday, sunny, high 22. Sunday night, clear, low 7. Monday, a mix of sun and cloud with 30% chance of showers. High 22, Monday night clear, low 7.
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0: From the CJ Radio Weather Center, here's the forecast for Verdon and Oak Lake. Today, a mix of sun and cloud with 30% chance of showers. Wind west, 40 kilometers per hour, gusting to 60. High 18. UV index 7 or high. Tonight, mainly cloudy with 30% chance of showers. Wind northwest, 30 kilometers per hour, gusting to 50. Low 7. Saturday, mainly cloudy with 30% chance of showers. Wind northwest, 30 kilometers per hour, gusting to 50. High 17. UV index 7 or high. Saturday night, clear. Low plus 4. Sunday, sunny. High 22. Sunday night, clear. Low 7. Monday, a mix of sun and cloud with 30% chance of showers. High 22. Monday night, clear. Low 7.
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1: From the national newsroom of CJ Radio, I'm Aiden Sparks. The opening of the Gordie Howe International Bridge has been delayed at the request of the United States. Prime Minister Mark Carney says Canada agreed to postpone the planned ribbon cutting to work through outstanding technical issues. The bridge between Windsor and Detroit has been fully funded by Canada and is jointly owned with Michigan. Carney says a delay of a few weeks is worthwhile for a bridge expected to serve both countries for decades. Curtis de la Bozic has been sentenced to 7 years in prison for manslaughter in the death of Winnipeg restaurant owner Kyriakos Vogiatsakis. Vogiatsakis died after a confrontation outside the Cork and Flame restaurant on Portage Avenue in January 2024. The judge said Dalibozic did not start the fight, but went much too far when the threat had diminished, including holding Vogiatsakis in a headlock and kicking him after he stopped moving. Saisi Dini First Nation has purchased the lodge at Little Duck, a major fly-in hunting, fishing, and ecotourism lodge in northern Manitoba's Seal River watershed. The lodge sits more than 1,000 kilometers north of Winnipeg on lands with deep historical ties to the Saisi Dean people. Chief Kellyanne Tom Duck says the purchase creates both an economic opportunity and a way for members to reconnect with their traditional territory. The lodge will continue offering hunting, fishing, and ecotourism experiences under First Nation ownership. RCMP reports show most crime guns traced to identifiable sources in 2023 and 2024 came from within Canada, not from smuggling. In 2024, the RCMP completed nearly 7,000 firearm traces, with more than 4,000 identified as crime guns. Of those with a known source, 71% were domestically sourced long guns, while 17% were smuggled handguns. The RCMP says 86% of identified

0: hour, gusting to 50, low 7. Saturday, mainly cloudy with 30% chance of showers. Wind northwest, 30 kilometers per hour, gusting to 50, high 17, UV index 7 or high. Saturday night, clear, low plus 4. Sunday, sunny, high 22. Sunday night, clear, low 7. Monday, a mix of sun and cloud with 30% chance of showers. High 22, Monday night, clear, low 7.
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0: From the CJ Radio Weather Center, here's the forecast for Verdon and Oak Lake. Today, a mix of sun and cloud with 30% chance of showers. Wind west, 40 kilometers per hour, gusting to 60. High 18. UV index 7 or high. Tonight, mainly cloudy with 30% chance of showers. Wind northwest, 30 kilometers per hour, gusting to 50. Low 7. Saturday, mainly cloudy with 30% chance of showers. Wind northwest, 30 kilometers per hour, gusting to 50. High 17. UV index 7 or high. Saturday night, clear. Low plus 4. Sunday, sunny. High 22. Sunday night, clear. Low 7. Monday, a mix of sun and cloud with 30% chance of showers. High 22. Monday night, clear. Low 7.
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1: From the national newsroom of CJ Radio, I'm Aiden Sparks. A Toronto police officer has been killed during a raid linked to a March shooting outside the U.S. consulate. Police say 43-year-old Mark Pinizzotto, an 18-year veteran and member of the emergency task force, was shot during an exchange of gunfire at a high-rise early Thursday. One suspect, 19-year-old Nicholas Bennett, was also shot and is expected to face a murder charge. Police are still searching for 19-year-old Zara Jabby, who is considered armed and dangerous. Palliser Furniture has been acquired by Motomotion, a China-headquartered furniture and components manufacturer. Palliser says its corporate office will remain in Winnipeg and continue handling product development, design, marketing, sales, and customer service. Terms of the deal were not disclosed. The sale does not include EQ3 or its Canadian manufacturing operations. Palliser says Motomotion has been a supplier and strategic partner for more than a decade, and the deal is meant to strengthen and grow the Palliser brand. Canada's privacy commissioner says X and XAI violated federal privacy law by launching Grok's image generator without proper safeguards. Philippe Dufresne says the lack of protections allowed users to create and share millions of sexualized deepfakes, largely targeting women and children. Researchers found Grok was at one point generating more than 6,000 sexualized images per hour. The companies have since added safeguards and agreed to provide quarterly reports and independent audits until the issue is fully resolved. Canada Post says another 485,000 addresses will lose door-to-door mail delivery next year and move to community mailboxes in 2027. The latest list covers 37 communities, mostly in Ontario and Quebec, but also includes about 17,000 addresses in Winnipeg and Portage-la-Prairie. Canada Post plans to convert all 4 million remaining door-to-door addresses to shared mailboxes over 5 years, saying the move will save about $400 million annually. That's a look at news. Weather is next.
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3: From the CJ Radio Weather Center, here's the forecast for Verdun and Oak Lake. Today, a mix of sun and cloud with 30% chance of showers. Wind west, 40 kilometers per hour, gusting to 60. High 18, UV index 7 or high. Tonight, mainly cloudy with 30% chance of showers. Wind, northwest, 30 kilometers per hour, gusting to 50. Low 7. Saturday, mainly cloudy with 30% chance of showers. Wind, northwest, 30 kilometers per hour, gusting to 50. High 17, UV index 7 or high. Saturday night, clear. Low, plus 4. Sunday, sunny. High 22, Sunday night, clear. Low 7, Monday, a mix of sun and cloud with 30% chance of showers. High 22, Monday night clear, low 7.
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0: From the CJ Radio Weather Center, here's the forecast for Verdon and Oak Lake. Today, a mix of sun and cloud with 30% chance of showers. Wind west, 40 kilometers per hour, gusting to 60. High 18. UV index 7 or high. Tonight, mainly cloudy with 30% chance of showers. Wind northwest, 30 kilometers per hour, gusting to 50. Low 7. Saturday, mainly cloudy with 30% chance of showers. Wind northwest, 30 kilometers per hour, gusting to 50. High 17. UV index 7 or high. Saturday night, clear. Low plus 4. Sunday, sunny. High 22. Sunday night, clear. Low 7. Monday, a mix of sun and cloud with 30% chance of showers. High 22. Monday night, clear. Low 7.
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1: From the national newsroom of CJ Radio, I'm Aiden Sparks. Winnipeg says millions of liters of untreated sewage entered city rivers after Tuesday night's major storm caused power failures at several pumping stations. The city says failures led to diluted wastewater discharges and combined sewer overflows. The largest reported spills included about 2.6 million liters at the Woodhaven pumping station, 2.5 million liters at Major Drive West, and 2.5 million liters at Kildonan Drive. Crews were sent with generators, and the city says the incident has been reported to the province. Canada Post says another 485,000 addresses will lose door-to-door mail delivery next year and move to community mailboxes in 2027. The latest list covers 37 communities, mostly in Ontario and Quebec, but also includes about 17,000 addresses in Winnipeg and Portage-la-Prairie. Canada Post plans to convert all 4 million remaining door-to-door addresses to shared mailboxes over 5 years, saying the move will save about $400 million annually. Elise Lathlin is seeking the NDP nomination in the Pas-Kamisak, hoping to follow her late mother Amanda Lathlin into the Manitoba legislature. Amanda Lathlin, who died in March, had represented the Northern Riding since 2015. If Elise wins the nomination in the by-election, she would become the third generation of the Lathlin family in provincial politics, following her mother and grandfather, former NDP cabinet minister Oscar Lathlin. Another relative, Opaskwayak Cree Nation Councillor Lori Lathlin, is also seeking the nomination. The Manitoba government is expanding its disaster financial assistance program province-wide following severe flooding caused by this week's storms. Premier Wab Kinew says anyone affected by flooding over the past several days may be eligible for compensation for uninsurable losses and emergency response costs. Residents are being urged to first contact their insurance providers, then work with local municipalities and the province for additional assistance. Kinew says no rural Manitobans will be left behind as communities recover from what included a 1 in 200-year rainfall event in parts of the province. That's a look at news. Weather is next.
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3: From the CJ Radio Weather Center, here's the forecast for Verdun and Oak Lake. Today, a mix of sun and cloud with 30% chance of showers. Wind west, 40 kilometers per hour, gusting to 60. High 18. UV index 7 or high. Tonight, mainly cloudy with 30% chance of

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2: From the CJ Radio Weather Center, here's the forecast for Verdon and Oak Lake. Today, a mix of sun and cloud with 30% chance of showers. Wind west, 40 kilometers per hour, gusting to 60. High 18. UV index 7 or high. Tonight, mainly cloudy with 30% chance of showers. Wind northwest, 30 kilometers per hour, gusting to 50. Low 7. Saturday, mainly cloudy with 30% chance of showers. Wind northwest, 30 kilometers per hour, gusting to 50. High 17. UV index 7 or high. Saturday night clear. Low plus 4. Sunday sunny. High 22. Sunday night clear. Low 7. Monday, a mix of sun and cloud with 30% chance of showers. High 22. Monday night clear. Low 7.
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1: From the national newsroom of CJ Radio, I'm Aiden Sparks. RCMP reports show most crime guns traced to identifiable sources in 2023 and 2024 came from within Canada, not from smuggling. In 2024, the RCMP completed nearly 7,000 firearm traces, with more than 4,000 identified as crime guns. Of those with a known source, 71% were domestically sourced long guns, while 17% were smuggled handguns. The RCMP says 86% of identifiable crime guns traced in 2023 were domestically sourced. The reports caution the figures do not fully represent Ontario and Quebec, which have their own tracing systems. The opening of the Gordie Howe International Bridge has been delayed at the request of the United States. Prime Minister Mark Carney says Canada agreed to postpone the planned ribbon cutting to work through outstanding technical issues. The bridge between Windsor and Detroit has been fully funded by Canada and is jointly owned with Michigan. Carney says a delay of a few weeks is worthwhile for a bridge expected to serve both countries for decades. The family of 22-year-old Rodiat Alabede is calling for Health Canada to reopen its investigation into her death after she went into cardiac arrest while donating plasma at a Winnipeg Grifols clinic. Unredacted documents given to the family show the plasma collection machine issued multiple alerts, including one that should have led staff to stop the procedure. The documents say that step was not followed. A blood safety advocate representing the family says the new information has left them angry and grieving, and they want answers about what happened before Alabede died. The Manitoba government is expanding its disaster financial assistance program province-wide following severe flooding caused by this week's storms. Premier Wab Kinew says anyone affected by flooding over the past several days may be eligible for compensation for uninsurable losses and emergency response costs. Residents are being urged to first contact their insurance providers, then work with local municipalities and the province for additional assistance. Kinew says no rural Manitobans will be left behind as communities recover from what included a 1-in-200-year rainfall event in parts of the province. That's a look at news. Weather is next.
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3: From the CJ Radio Weather Center, here's the forecast for Verdun and Oak Lake. Tonight, showers, wind northwest 30 kilometers per hour, gusting to 50. Low 7, Saturday, mainly cloudy with 30% chance of showers in the morning and early in the afternoon. Clearing late in the afternoon, wind northwest 30 kilometers per hour, gusting to 50, high 17, UV index 7 or high. Saturday night, a few clouds. Wind northwest 30 kilometers per hour, gusting to 50, becoming light in the evening. Low plus 5, Sunday sunny. High 22, Sunday night clear. Low 7, Monday, a mix of sun and cloud with 30% chance of showers. High 21, Monday night clear. Low 7, Tuesday sunny. High 23.
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0: From the CJ Radio Weather Center, here's the forecast for Verdon and Oak Lake. Tonight, showers. Wind northwest 30 kilometers per hour, gusting to 50. Low 7. Saturday, mainly cloudy with 30% chance of showers in the morning and early in the afternoon. Clearing late in the afternoon. Wind northwest 30 kilometers per hour, gusting to 50. High 17. UV index 7 or high. Saturday night, a few clouds. Wind northwest 30 kilometers per hour, gusting to 50, becoming light in the evening. Low plus 5, Sunday sunny. High 22, Sunday night clear. Low 7, Monday, a mix of sun and cloud with 30% chance of showers. High 21, Monday night clear. Low 7, Tuesday sunny. High 23.
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1: From the national newsroom of CJ Radio, I'm Aiden Sparks. Canada Post says another 485,000 addresses will lose door-to-door mail delivery next year and move to community mailboxes in 2027. The latest list covers 37 communities, mostly in Ontario and Quebec, but also includes about 17,000 addresses in Winnipeg and Portage-la-Prairie. Canada Post plans to convert all 4 million remaining door-to-door addresses to shared mailboxes over 5 years, saying the move will save about $400 million annually. Canada's privacy commissioner says X and XAI violated federal privacy law by launching Grok's image generator without proper safeguards. Philippe Dufresne says the lack of protections allowed users to create and share millions of sexualized deepfakes, largely targeting women and children. Researchers found Grok was at one point generating more than 6,000 sexualized images per hour. The companies have since added safeguards and agreed to provide quarterly reports and independent audits until the issue is fully resolved. Palliser Furniture has been acquired by Motomotion, a China-headquartered furniture and components manufacturer. Palliser says its corporate office will remain in Winnipeg and continue handling product development, design, marketing, sales, and customer service. Terms of the deal were not disclosed. The sale does not include EQ3 or its Canadian manufacturing operations. Palliser says Motomotion has been a supplier and strategic partner for more than a decade, and the deal is meant to strengthen and grow the Palliser brand. Winnipeg says millions of liters of untreated sewage entered city rivers after Tuesday night's major storm caused power failures at several pumping stations. The city says failures led to diluted wastewater discharges and combined sewer overflows. The largest reported spills included about 2.6 million liters at the Woodhaven pumping station, 2.5 million liters at Major Drive West, and 2.5 million liters at Kildonan Drive. Crews were sent with generators, and the city says the incident has been reported to the province. That's a look at news. Weather is next.
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3: From the CJ Radio Weather Center, here's the forecast for Verdun and Oak Lake. Tonight, showers, wind northwest 30 kilometers per hour, gusting to 50. Low 7. Saturday, mainly cloudy with 30% chance of showers in the morning and early in the afternoon. Clearing late in the afternoon, wind northwest 30 kilometers per hour, gusting to 50. High 17, UV index 7 or high. Saturday night, a few clouds. Wind northwest 30 kilometers per hour, gusting to 50, becoming light in the evening. Low plus 5, Sunday sunny. High 22, Sunday night clear. Low 7, Monday, a mix of sun and cloud with 30% chance of showers. High 21, Monday night clear. Low 7, Tuesday sunny. High 23.
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0: From the CJ Radio Weather Center, here's the forecast for Verdon and Oak Lake. Tonight, showers. Wind northwest 30 kilometers per hour, gusting to 50. Low 7. Saturday, mainly cloudy with 30% chance of showers in the morning and early in the afternoon. Clearing late in the afternoon. Wind northwest 30 kilometers per hour, gusting to 50. High 17. UV index 7 or high. Saturday night, a few clouds. Wind northwest 30 kilometers per hour, gusting to 50, becoming light in the evening. Low plus 5, Sunday sunny. High 22, Sunday night clear. Low 7, Monday, a mix of sun and cloud with 30% chance of showers. High 21, Monday night clear. Low 7, Tuesday sunny. High 23.
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1: From the national newsroom of CJ Radio, I'm Aiden Sparks. Canada Post says another 485,000 addresses will lose door-to-door mail delivery next year and move to community mailboxes in 2027. The latest list covers 37 communities, mostly in Ontario and Quebec, but also includes about 17,000 addresses in Winnipeg and Portage-la-Prairie. Canada Post plans to convert all 4 million remaining door-to-door addresses to shared mailboxes over 5 years, saying the move will save about $400 million annually. Palliser Furniture has been acquired by Motomotion, a China-headquartered furniture and components manufacturer. Palliser says its corporate office will remain in Winnipeg and continue handling product development, design, marketing, sales, and customer service. Terms of the deal were not disclosed. The sale does not include EQ3 or its Canadian manufacturing operations. Palliser says Motomotion has been a supplier and strategic partner for more than a decade, and the deal is meant to strengthen and grow the Palliser brand. The opening of the Gordie Howe International Bridge has been delayed at the request of the United States. Prime Minister Mark Carney says Canada agreed to postpone the planned ribbon cutting to work through outstanding technical issues. The bridge between Windsor and Detroit has been fully funded by Canada and is jointly owned with Michigan. Carney says a delay of a few weeks is worthwhile for a bridge expected to serve both countries for decades. RCMP reports show most crime guns traced to identifiable sources in 2023 and 2024 came from within Canada, not from smuggling. In 2024, the RCMP completed nearly 7,000 firearm traces, with more than 4,000 identified as crime guns. Of those with a known source, 71% were domestically sourced long guns, while 17% were smuggled handguns. The RCMP says 86% of identifiable crime guns traced in 2023 were domestically sourced. The reports caution the figures do not fully represent Ontario and Quebec, which have their own tracing systems. That's a look at news. Weather is next.
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3: From the CJ Radio Weather Center, here's the forecast for Verdun and Oak Lake. Tonight, showers. Wind northwest 30 kilometers per hour, gusting to 50. Low 7. Saturday, mainly cloudy with 30% chance of showers in the morning and early in the afternoon. Clearing late in the afternoon. Wind northwest 30 kilometers per hour, gusting to 50. High 17. UV index 7 or high. Saturday night, a few clouds. Wind northwest 30 kilometers per hour, gusting to 50, becoming light in the evening. Low plus 5. Sunday sunny. High 22, Sunday night clear. Low 7, Monday, a mix of sun and cloud with 30% chance of showers. High 21, Monday night clear. Low 7, Tuesday sunny. High 23.
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0: From the CJ Radio Weather Center, here's the forecast for Verdon and Oak Lake. Tonight, showers. Wind northwest 30 kilometers per hour, gusting to 50. Low 7. Saturday, mainly cloudy with 30% chance of showers in the morning and early in the afternoon. Clearing late in the afternoon. Wind northwest 30 kilometers per hour, gusting to 50. High 17. UV index 7 or high. Saturday night, a few clouds. Wind northwest 30 kilometers per hour, gusting to 50, becoming light in the evening. Low plus 5, Sunday sunny. High 22, Sunday night clear. Low 7, Monday, a mix of sun and cloud with 30% chance of showers. High 21, Monday night clear. Low 7, Tuesday sunny. High 23.
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